0: Starred, and they won a 23-14.
1: Yeah, it was a slugfest that day, and it's turning into a good old-fashioned slugfest here at the Rose Bowl today.
0: All right, that diamond formation, and now they're going to motion out of it, and Sutton to the left of Denigle in the shotgun in the UCLA end zone. From the two, it's a pitch play for Sutton, and he's able to turn up field for a nice gain. Takes on contact and is able to pick up 4 yards out to the six. Sahir West, highly coveted JMU transfer, on the tackle.
1: Yeah, I like the decision here. When they started in that diamond set in the backfield out of the pistol, I was thinking, when they burst out of it, I was like, oh, they're going to go for a pass this far backed up against their own goal line. But it was good. Nice pitch out play. Got your running back in the alley and gave yourself a little breathing room up against your own goal line.
0: From the six, second and six. It is a handoff to Sutton. He's going to lose yardage back at the 4 yard line. Swallowed whole on the mesh play. The zone read setting up a third and long. Backed up in their own end. We'll see how aggressive Sean Lewis wants to get. 8:30 to play here in the first half. No score.
1: I mean, here's the deal. If you don't gain yardage here, your punter is going to be standing on the end line.
0: Yeah.
1: So this is one of those situations where you've got to try to gain yardage, even if you don't get the first down, just to give your punter some breathing space.
0: All right, third and eight from the four. Danigal now looking over towards the sideline. Sean Lewis is walking down the sideline. He may use a timeout here as he's talking with the official. Danigal's now under center, and Lewis will use the timeout. Comes with 8:03 to play in the half. The crowd was getting loud. San Diego State facing a third and eight from its own 4 yard line.
1: I mean, and Sean Lewis knows exactly what's up here. After blocking two punts against Portland State, you got to start thinking to yourself, we don't want the favor returned to us here in a big situation, a turning point moment in this game. You get the interception, okay, you start the drive in your own 2 yard line, but this could turn into points the other way if you're not careful in terms of a safety, in terms of a defensive touchdown. If you call something, you know, the wrong way, or Jaden Denigle throws it into the hands of a defender this close to your own end zone.
0: Yeah.
1: So good decision, taking a timeout, respecting the moment, because like we know, football is a game of moments, and this is a big one.
0: It'll be interesting. Like, do you try any type of pass play with your quarterback in the end zone, or do you just try to gain a yard or two to give your punter a little bit of room back there in the end zone for fourth down? Kennard's in the backfield right now. It's third and eight. San Diego State from left to right from its own 4 yard line. They're motioning now Napier to the right side of the formation in the slot. Danigal takes the snap. He will throw. They're setting up a screen. It takes a long time to develop. It's Donovan Brown. He swallowed whole on the near side. No gain. So Brown makes the play at the four, but has nowhere to go. And San Diego State is going to have to punt from its own end zone.
1: You know, I actually don't mind the decision, right? A bubble screen in a situation like that. Quick throw. Get it out there laterally. But I think it just took too long. Jaden Denigal has to catch that football and throw it immediately. But the type of screen they were setting up was a little too slow progressing. And so as a result, they may have even lost a half yard on that play. This is a dicey punt here for the Aztecs.
0: Dorji gets rid of it. Cole Martin standing deep. Good punt over Martin's head at the 30. Now at the 20, he's going to pick it up. He has running room, though. At the 30, near side 35, and muscled out of bounds at the 42-yard line. The Aztecs did not realize the coverage team that he had stepped out of bounds. They will not throw a flag. A good return, but a better punt.
1: Yeah.
0: And considering the circumstances, UCLA is going to start from its own 41-yard line.
1: I am so impressed with Tashi Dorji getting the ball away the way he just did. I mean, narrowly avoiding the punt block, getting the ball not only out, but out with force. And that return, even though it was a longer return, he's flipped the field. UCLA starting with the ball on their side of the field. That's the best case scenario.
0: It'll be Bruins football from their own 41. No score, 7:09 to play in the first half. Timeout on the field, Aztecs and Bruins from Pasadena. This is San Diego State football on San Diego Sports 760.
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0: Scoreless in Pasadena, John Schaefer, Rich Orenberger. 7:09 to play in the first half. Remember, the Aztecs will start the second half with the ball. Last possession, UCLA from the Aztec 2-yard line through an interception. And have San Diego State's defense back out there, but UCLA will start from its own 41-yard line.
1: Yeah, San Diego State, again, they played a lot of bend but don't break against Portland State, and it's looking to turn out the same way as the shadows are getting longer from the UCLA sideline, and the temperature is coming down. The Aztecs defense appears to be heating up.
0: Tight formation on first down, handoff for Woods, and he gets met in the hole at the 44 and toppled there. A pickup of 3 or 4 for Anthony Woods. Siona Hala filling that hole and making the stop.
1: Man, I love the way he plays football. Hala can really bring the wood, and that's just, I mean, completely upending Anthony Woods, who's not a small man. The fifth-year senior is just a shade under 200 pounds. That was a big hit on the 4-yard carry.
0: Second and 6 from the UCLA 45 in the scoreless game. Nico takes the snap. He's going to hand it off, and he's got some running room for Jet Thomas into Aztec territory to the 49 before Latuli made the tackle. They're going to move the chains. He picks up 6. UCLA's got it back at Aztec territory.
1: Yeah, and this is something that UCLA likes to get to. They're going to send different running backs and receivers in the run game different places and try to fool you with misdirection. It was setting up like a counter to the left with two offensive linemen pulling in that direction, and then Jet gets on a jet sweep right out the back door, gets the first down for the Bruins.
0: Thomas is the tailback to the right of Nico in the shotgun from the Aztec 49-yard line. High snap, and now he's the lead blocker for the quarterback, and Nico's driven back at the 47-yard line once again by Hollis. So just a couple of yards there on the quarterback run, and it's 2nd and 8.
1: And Ima Leava was able to get, 30 yards, 29 yards a week ago. He's a part of the run game.
0: Yeah,
1: I mean,
0: definitely.
1: This is just a reality of playing against a mobile quarterback, is you're going to have to prepare for added blockers to the side of the play. The fact that in order to make the tackle against the quarterback, especially one as talented of a rusher as Nico, you're going to have to defeat a block, and so far the Aztecs have been up to that challenge.
0: Play clock is at 4 as they break the huddle late, and now UCLA has to use the timeout. They were in the huddle for forever, and now Bob Chesney using a timeout. The timeouts are 2 remaining for each team. 5:13 to play in the first half. There is no score in this slugfest.
1: Now remember, a week ago against Cal, UCLA was in a battle.
0: Yeah, they were.
1: And they didn't open it up until the fourth quarter. And so this game, I'm not saying it's setting up exactly the same way. Every game is different, obviously. But they found a way to finish the game in the fourth quarter. So staying power is very important for the Aztecs. You can play well all game long, and then obviously UCLA is dangerous enough to hurt you late in the game. So this consistency, this level of effort, you got to keep it up the entire 60 minutes against this Bruins offense, because they will find a way to break you open. So far, San Diego State really matching the challenge that's been presented to them.
0: By the way, the 77-yard punt by Dorji tied for the 9th longest in Aztec history. Of course, Matt Ariza has most of those.
1: That's right.
0: Tyler Pastula has one as well. But that flipped the field. So UCLA's got a 2nd and 6 from the Aztec 46. 2nd and 7. Anthony Woods, the tailback of the pistol for the quarterback who's in the shotgun. He will take the snap, and he's going to hand it off for Woods. He's trying to find the edge, and does, but he's tripped up at the 44. Beautiful job by Mike Lindsay in the open field to spin him down after a 3-yard pickup. It's 3rd and 4.
1: Yeah, Josiah Cox was the first in, and he just could not get the right angle to take down Woods. And then all of a sudden, here comes Lindsay to completely undercut and upend the ball carrier. And he's had some big plays already in this first half against UCLA.
0: Woods the tailback, 4 receivers from the Aztec 43 on 3rd and 4. Harry Lodge, the tight end, motioning from left to right. Nico takes the snap, and he's going to hand it off. And Woods is near a first down. It's going to be close. Josh Hunter upended him. Will they move the chains? They will. They won't even measure. Got 4, needed 4, and a new set of downs for UCLA from the Aztecs 39.
1: Yeah, Anthony Woods really good at making the first man miss, and he does, and it just took just a little stutter step in the hole and a sidestep, and he was up the field and earning that yardage needed to move the chains as UCLA's drive continues here.
0: We've run 26 plays in this first half, most of them on the ground. Jet Thomas back in at tailback to the right of the quarterback in the shotgun. Scoreless, Nico takes the snap. Hand off Thomas. He runs right into the defensive front of the Aztecs. He's immediately dropped by Comier. No gain on that first down carry, and a Bruin offensive lineman is down and in pain. There is 3:49 to play right now in the first half. Remember, they've lost Brian Rowe Jr., the talented receiver, the South Carolina transfer. And now one of their offensive linemen, they're holding, it looks like, one of his legs, Rich.
1: Yeah, it looks like Julian Armella, their right guard, might have suffered a knee. It looks like he's got his right knee extended, yeah. And he looks to be in a fair amount of pain as UCLA's training staff tends to him. San Diego State circles the wagons and discusses next steps here. And yeah, dropping like flies are some of these offensive players for UCLA. Like you mentioned, Brian Rowe Jr., after a huge 40-plus yard play, was carted off the field. He went into the tunnel. We haven't seen him since. And now losing an offensive lineman, especially against as stout of a front as the Aztecs present, could spell disaster for UCLA in this game.
0: By the way, the kicker for UCLA as they're approaching field goal range is Mateen Bagani. He's a San Diegan. He played at Del Norte High School in San Diego. There is no score with 3:49 to play, so they are helping off that guard. He is not walking off under his own power.
1: Yeah, the transfer from Florida State, fifth-year senior out of Miami, Florida, a big, big boy, 6'6", 330-plus pound, Julian Armella, and he is not putting any weight on that right leg, so a fairly serious lower leg injury. In for him is backup offensive lineman Carter Sweezy, a fifth-year out of Virginia. He's a transfer from JMU, like many players are on this Bob Chesney team.
0: Yeah, they have 12 JMU transfers. That's where Chesney was last year. He took him to the CFP. 2nd and 10 from the Aztec 39. Thomas, the tailback. Quarterback of the shotgun will take the snap. And now, prior to the snap, we got a whistle and a flag. And this might be a false start. There might have been movement from the Bruins. There was. Were multiple players moving?
1: Yeah,
0: snap of the ball.
1: Yeah, it looks like there was miscommunication on the cadence, and so you had like almost like a typewriter, different players moving at different times.
0: All right, so UCLA, they've been better with the penalties, just their third today, but they'll back themselves up to the Aztec 44-yard line. Clock is ticking at 3:20 to play in the half. Both teams have 2 timeouts. We haven't seen a lot of offense either way. UCLA, 144 yards. San Diego State, just 59.
1: Yeah, and San Diego State, after having to give up the backed-up punt, UCLA not able to cash in so far in this drive.
0: Wayne Knight back in at tailback. They've got that three-headed monster. Now, Chesney doesn't like this formation. He'll use a timeout. Or is there a delay game? No, they took a timeout. He wanted a play clock reset and didn't get it. And by the time they got up to the line of scrimmage, the play clock was running out.
1: Yeah, now Bob Chesney's out on the field. He's having a long conversation with the officiating crew as the rest of the Bruins offense circle around offensive coordinator Dean Kennedy, who obviously came in with Bob Chesney to refit this offense and really change the culture around here. We saw this 3 seasons ago when Sean Lewis took over San Diego State, the Aztecs, and the program took its lumps at first. A 3-win season as Sean Lewis was implementing his offense, his strategy, his culture. And we saw a 9-win season following that. It was an enormous improvement. In fact, the best improvement outside of COVID years for a San Diego State football program over the course of the program's history. We'll see what happens here with UCLA as they get into the conference schedule. They got to get past San Diego State first. Sure, this is a ball game.
0: They sure do. They're actually hosting Purdue in the Big Ten next week here at the Rose Bowl. San Diego State is playing Chesney's former team, James Madison, next week at Snapdragon. 2nd and 15 for the Aztec 44. Knight, the tailback, sidecar left for Nico, the quarterback of the shotgun. On 2nd down, he will take the snap. He's got some time, steps up, throws over the middle, deflected, and it was nearly intercepted. Comier got his hand on it, Rich. What a half for the tackle for the Aztecs.
1: He's made 3 big important plays, and there's his next one. Again, very similar to Brady Nassar earlier in this drive, getting hands in throwing lanes. This was clearly a teaching point this week on the defensive side of the ball with defensive coordinator Demetrius Sumler and David Lose, their defensive line coach. Hey, get our hands up against a low throwing angle quarterback. It's worked twice now in this game.
0: 2:59 to play in the half. UCLA facing a 3rd and 15 from the Aztec 44-yard line. 4 receivers out there. Knight is the tailback. Nico's in the shotgun. He will take the snap. He's dropping back. He's pressured. He steps up. He throws. And the catch is made short of the sticks by Jalen St. Paul, and he's wrapped up around the 35-yard line. He lost yardage trying to gain yardage. It's now 4th and 6. This will be an interesting decision because this would be about a 53-yard try, and you can't punt from the 36-yard line.
1: No, yeah, this is really curious. It looks like Imleave is staying on the field with the offense, and UCLA is going to take a shot at this. Now, where are we at?
0: 4th and 6.
1: Yeah, so you can't even draw them off sides and try to get a cheap free one. You got to go for it here.
0: Here we go. 4th and 7 from right to left from the Aztecs 36-yard line. No score. Nearing 2 minutes to play in the half. Knight the tailback. Nico in the shotgun. Takes the snap. Has some time. Now he's pressured. Takes off. And he's wrapped up at the 38-yard line by Comier. And the Aztecs take over on downs with 2 minutes to play in the half. Finau might have gotten there first, Rich. Either way, San Diego State's defense has been huge so far.
1: One tackle a week ago for Finau, and one tackle in this game so far, and one of the only returners of this defense stepping up big at the end of the half with 2 minutes left to play here. That was a giant drive, a giant play for this Aztecs defense.
0: 2 minute timeout brought to you by Big Fog, the equipment that the pros and the Aztecs play with. San Diego State will have decent field position near their own 40-yard line, taking over with 2 minutes to play in the half. That's next on San Diego Sports 760.
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2: 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No score at the Rose Bowl. San Diego State takes over on downs from its own 38. 2 minutes to play in the half. The Aztecs have two timeouts. The Bruins have one. No score. Danigal back to work from left to right for the Aztecs. Can they punch it in? They'll get the ball to start the second half. See if they can move the ball into UCLA territory for a first time. The tight end motions. Wolfer into the formation. On first down, play fake. Danigal drops back. Now takes a shot deep downfield, and he overshoots his target at the 30 on the far side. He was looking for Jacob Bostic. Back from that ACL last year, it'll be second down.
3: Yeah, and I don't mind the decision at all. Take a shot. You know, they've been only run on first down so far as drive starters. So why not try to stretch the field a little bit? Yeah. If you can cut this field in half and get yourself either close to or in field goal range to start the drive and maybe guarantee yourself or as close to it, 3 points on the board before the half, why not? We'll see how aggressive Sean Lewis gets from here, though, as it's second and 10.
2: A second down. High snap, fakes the handoff, throws the slant. That is caught by Acevedo past the 40, and he's going to take the pile with him to the 44-yard line, a pickup of six. Is UCLA going to use its final timeout or not? They haven't as of yet. Clock ticking at 140. How fast does San Diego State want to go here? They appear to be going quickly on third and four. An identical, motioning Sutton to his right. And now tries to draw the defense. Not sure if he did. He's going to take a shot once again downfield. Good coverage. Incomplete. A flag is down, though, on the play. He might have had the free play. There was movement up front from the Bruins.
4: Defense, number 12. Play results on the first down.
2: Danigal is really good in those spots. He sees the movement, calls for the snap, gets the five-yard penalty.
3: Yeah, that's the second time we've seen it already this season. And against Portland State, he did the same thing. He was like, hey, if you're going to give me the free play, I'm going to force it down the field. That is a heads-up veteran move. And so San Diego State with a fresh set of chains right by the 50-yard line.
2: Rich, I don't think they've run a play in Bruins territory. They'll start this from the 49 of San Diego State. No score, 126 to play. Sutton and Napier in that full backfield. In that T formation. And now Tentacle takes the snap. And he's going to keep it. He's got running room inside Bruins territory as a flag flies, though, from all the way back behind the play. Actually, in the UCLA secondary after a big pickup of about nine. Sean Lewis is screaming at his official.
4: Oh.
2: It's the blind side block on the tight end Wolfer, and Sean Lewis cannot believe it.
3: Oh, that is a rough one. We don't have a replay here to see it. Oh, here we go.
2: Rich.
3: Yeah. It came from deep down the field. I mean, look, it was the farthest referee from the play who threw that flag. And I'm talking 35, 40 yards away to see the blindside block. And it was from the backside of the play. It did not factor in the play that Jaden Danigal just ran.
2: So now it's first and 25, and now you almost want to just be content to get into the locker room scoreless potentially. There's 105 to play. The clock is ticking. Let's see if they run the ball here on first and 25 or not from the 40-yard line of San Diego State. Danigal is setting up a screen, and he's got Kennard out of the backfield. Far side, 45-50 into Bruins territory at the 49. Clock is moving 50 seconds, Rich. They've made the second down manageable. Now we're going to get a timeout. Who takes it? I think Sean Lewis just took it. Inside of a minute. That was a complete drive changer, the penalty on Wolfer. 15 yards, massive.
3: No question. I mean, that would have been a third and short or second and short opportunity turned into a first and extremely long. But, man, what a great job by Javion Kennard on that screenplay, because he caught it, outran his blockers, and got that all the way into a manageable situation. Now you're staring down second and nine. Sean Lewis felt comfortable enough with the way they're moving the ball so far outside of the penalties to call a timeout. So you know he's thinking, hey, look, UCLA hasn't scored on us. We're on the road. We're playing a Big Ten appointment. Let's get aggressive. Let's try to post three on the board at least before we head into the tunnel at halftime.
2: Yeah, because look at it like this. So UCLA's got a timeout. Even if you weren't successful here on this set of downs, 47 seconds. Let's say you use another 10 or 15 seconds, 30-something seconds, you're punting it away. You're not overly fearful of UCLA scoring. It's possible.
3: Yes.
2: Yeah.
3: But the way your defense is played, right. I really like the aggressiveness offensively here. I don't have any problem with
2: it. I agree.
3: Now, what I will say is if you start to get pass happy here, if you throw to the left side of the field, Bazek's moving left to right now, or I should say the far side of the field from the camera angle if you're watching on TV while listening to the radio call. What you're in fear of is the ball leaving the shadows into the sunlight toward the sideline as the west side of the stadium is now sort of eclipsing the sun and creating a long shadow over the UCLA logo. That does factor. Receivers talk about how it's hard to track the ball coming out of a shadow. So I would favor throwing it to the near side here, the UCLA sideline, if you're going to try to stretch the field.
2: All right, 2nd and 9 for San Diego State from midfield. 50 seconds now remaining in the half. No score. Denigle in the shotgun. Two receivers to his left. They'll motion a man. And Denigle calls for the snap. And he's got it on the play fake. Taking another shot. Downfield has a man. And it goes through the arms of Bostic at the 5-yard line. Incomplete. Well thrown ball. A flag is down behind the play near Denigle.
3: It looks like roughing the passer.
2: Or is it holding on San Diego State? That's unbelievable.
3: Joseph Bourgeon gets called for the hold.
2: I was with you. The flag was right on the quarterback.
3: I thought it was Sahir West, the pass rusher from UCLA. And as we take a closer look at this, look, there was a hold right at the end. Now, did it factor on the play? Maybe not, but if you want to do it by the letter of the law, Bourgeon held.
2: 2nd and 20. From the Aztec 40, they're going backwards. We'll see if they run it here now. Under 50 seconds to play in the half. Handoff for Sutton. He's dragged down from behind. Well played. The pursuit from the backside by Cole Cogshell. And it's 3rd down. Is Bob Chesney going to use a timeout? He will. You know why he uses it there, by the way? It's his final timeout. I think you're forcing Sean Lewis's hand into a run on 3rd down.
3: Yeah.
2: Because then if you run it on 3rd down, UCLA can't stop the clock. You put the ball in the air, you make a mistake, you wouldn't want to live with that.
3: Yeah, no, exactly correct. That is exactly correct. I was thinking the same thing. What Chesney wants to do is he wants to go into the half scoreless.
2: Exactly.
3: And he knows if Sean Lewis's only chance of scoring, or I should say the Aztecs' only chance of scoring this half is if they throw it on 3rd down, they connect on a long shot. And so far in this drive alone, Sean Lewis and this Aztecs offense has taken 3 deep shots downfield, so it's very possible they were thinking about doing that. But now you really limit them to only running, because you want to run the clock if you're San Diego State, get 25 more seconds off of the play clock, and then punt it away and give UCLA really only enough time to kneel on it.
2: All right, so 3rd down from the Aztecs 40 in a scoreless game late 2nd quarter at the Rose Bowl. First meeting here since 2019. That was an Aztec win. They're only ever against the Bruins. Sutton the tailback. Denigle in the shotgun is going to hand it off. Sutton has running room. He cuts outside at the 45 and is knocked out of bounds now at midfield. That'll stop the clock, Rich. Deshaun James took him out of bounds in UCLA territory at the 49. So that might be a break for the Bruins. Clock stops at 28. And the Aztecs will be forced to punt the football. If he fell in bounds, UCLA would not have been able to stop the clock.
3: Yeah, I might have instructed Lucky Sutton. I mean, now this is really... it would have been an extremely heady play for Sutton to lay down on the sideline, understanding the situation. But he was seeing grass in front of him, and he wanted to try to make a play and maybe get the first down. And I get it.
2: Yeah.
3: But it would have been helpful if the clock was still ticking here.
2: All right, so now Dorsey's got to get rid of it. Punting from midfield. They're going to come after him potentially. And now first we get a whistle, and it looks like Sean Lewis took his last time out. Because you have to be concerned about the pressure. And special teams can flip a game, and a block punt can change everything. So Sean Lewis using his final time out in this scoreless game with 28 seconds remaining in the half. Right now you're just trying to get rid of the ball if you're Dorsey and punt it away.
3: Yeah, there's no doubt about it. I mean, don't get cute here. Just try to get the ball downfield, because even if it's a relatively short punt, you know, 20 yards past the line of scrimmage, 25 yards past the line of scrimmage, I mean, that's still a really long field for UCLA.
2: With no timeouts.
3: Yeah, exactly. And 20 seconds left on the clock at the end of the day. So my guess is Sean Lewis, like you said, was just trying to circle the wagons one last time. I got a timeout. Might as well use it. hey, we cannot get this punt blocked.
2: You know what's amazing? I think San Diego State is the first Pac-12 team to play at the Rose Bowl in 3 years. And this feels like a Big Ten game here today. Dorsey's punting.
3: Looks like he's a little tender. He's wearing a knee brace around that right leg.
2: And the snap to him will get rid of it and line it, and it's going to land at the 7 and bounce into the end zone with 21 seconds to play in the half. It landed on the goal line, Rich, and then came back to the 1 yard line, but the Bruins benefit there. They'll start from the 20, 19 seconds in the half, no timeouts. I would expect a knee, but we'll see.
3: Yeah, I mean, would it shock me? Absolutely shock me. If they take a shot downfield on first down and then kneel on it from there, no. But I sort of feel like going in, if you're UCLA right now, the way this game has played out, going into the tunnel tied at zeros,
2: yeah,
3: is probably as good of a feeling as you could possibly have after the way the first half went against Cal, by the way, just a week ago.
2: Yeah, that's a really good point. Was that game tied at the half? They led by 7 at the half.
3: Yeah,
2: Cal then tied the game up at 24.
3: But it was a battle.
2: It was a battle, and they went into the half. They could have stretched out a lead and didn't, and they were fortunate to get to the half leading by 7. All right, first down here for UCLA from their 20, 19 seconds to play. And on first down, they are going to hand it off for Knight. Stretch play. And Knight's able to break out of a tackle and pick up a first down out to the 31-yard line before Josh Hunter spins him out. That will stop the clock at 14 seconds, which allows now UCLA to go quick. And they might actually spike it. They will. So they'll spike it at 12. This is a Big Ten officiated game, which means they will have the clock accurate, I would think. After what happened at Michigan last week.
3: Oh, my gosh. I can't even imagine how the people waking up in Kalamazoo still feel this weekend. It must feel like a fever dream what happened at the Big House just a week ago. But, yeah, the Big Ten, they've run out of excuses for the rest of the season. They got to make sure that clock is accurate.
2: All right, 12 seconds to play in the half. UCLA's got a first down from its own 31-yard line. Knight just had the 11-yard run. Nico's the quarterback. He's going to drop back. He looks to throw. Has time. Pressure dropped. No, stays on his feet. He breaks out of it. Now fires across his body, and it was nearly intercepted. Had a wide-open man. I don't know how Lightfoot didn't bring him down, and I have no idea what UCLA is thinking right now. That ball could have been intercepted.
3: That's a strange decision, man. especially after Imleava made that. We're watching the replay in the booth, and it's such a strange decision after having the near, or I should say the interception of Mike Lindsay in the end zone just last drive, to start this drive the way they have. This is kind of bonkers. And now they're too tight diamond to kneel the football.
2: And that'll end a defensive struggle of a first half. San Diego State getting to the locker room scoreless with the Big Ten's UCLA Bruins. UCLA may be fortunate to get there all square with some of the mistakes they made in that second quarter.
3: I'll tell you right now, what UCLA just did is a compliment to Sean Lewis and San Diego State. This team, the Aztecs, the Road Dogs, the Aztec Warriors, have UCLA playing scared right now. You don't make a decision like that unless you're a little nervous about the outcome of this second half that's quickly ensuing. Man, what a action-packed, scoreless game that was.
2: I think Sean Lewis was very fired up coming out of the sidelines. I don't know if it was with the officials or with his team. As San Diego State gets to the locker room scoreless with UCLA in the Rose Bowl, and they will get the ball to start the third quarter. All right, Ben Fletcher with a look back at half number one, and then, of course, a preview of the second half. A huge opportunity for San Diego State. One of these teams will get to 2-0 here this afternoon. We're scoreless through 30 minutes, and Ben Fletcher has your halftime coverage on the other side here on San Diego Sports 760.
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0: Aztecs of the Half presented by Snapdragon 0-0. Through the first 30 minutes of play, San Diego State's defense stamping down the UCLA Bruins, who put up a boatload of points a week ago. The only problem is UCLA's defense is doing the exact same thing to San Diego State. Let's get into some of the numbers of the first half of play. Jaden Dedigal for the Aztecs held under wraps, 4 of 8 through the air, 23 yards, no touchdowns, no interceptions. And then on the other side, Big Nico, 6 foot six, by the way, 9 of 14, 88 yards, one interception on a fantastic play in the end zone by the Aztecs defense to really thwart the only threatening drive for UCLA in the first half. It was a defensive slugfest, man. San Diego State with 91 total yards, UCLA with 160. Neither team really in the other's red zone except for the one UCLA drive that ended in an interception. Through the air, UCLA has 88, San Diego State 23. On the ground, San Diego State has 68 rushing yards to UCLA's 72. Lucky Sutton leading the way for the Aztecs, 12 attempts, 46 yards. Looks to have a bit of his mojo back that was maybe gone in week one. Javion Chop-Kennard, 4 carries for 16 yards. He's also impacting the game through the air as well on a very nice screen pass there at the end. For San Diego State, penalties really thwarted their one big threatening drive. They got two of them back-to-back on the same drive, 3 penalties for 30 yards. UCLA continuing to kind of shoot themselves in their own foot with penalties after a ton of them week one. They had 4 of them in the first half for 20 yards, all of them impactful in this one. San Diego State did not attempt a fourth down conversion in the first half. They were 0-0, 2-6 on third. UCLA attempted one and lost one, 0-1 on fourth down, 3-8 on third down. We will get some of the highlights from the first half of play. Also check in with Rich Ornberger and get you keys to a second half victory for San Diego State coming up in just a few minutes here. It's Aztecs of the Half presented by Snapdragon.
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0: It's Aztecs of the Half presented by Snapdragon. Let's get to some of the first half highlights here. Not that there was much to speak of. You look back at the first half, and really, one of the biggest plays of the first half came on UCLA's side, and it ended with an injury. Roe Jr., the excellent wide receiver for UCLA, connected with Nico for one big play in the first half. Let's take a listen.
7: Second and 8 from the UCLA 34. Tight formation. Nico in the shotgun. Wayne Knight in a tailback. He'll take the snap, drop back. Has time. He throws. He's got a wide open man. And all the way down the sideline goes Brian Roe Jr. inside Aztec territory. Finally tackled at the 20-yard line by Josh Hunter.
0: Brian Roe Jr. would be slow to get up, and he would not play or return in the first half. He was holding his lower back, it looked like. That would be a serious missing piece for UCLA if he's not able to go in the second half. One of the better receivers on their team. Now, that drive was set up for UCLA. They got into the red zone, the only drive of the day that got into the Aztecs red zone, and it took a huge play on defense by the Aztecs to turn that drive away.
7: Out of the pistol, Knight the tailback. Nico takes the snap. Rolls, far side, now throws back, has a man intercepted. San Diego State picks it off in the end zone. Mike Lindsey takes it out and is wrapped up at the 2.
0: Mike Lindsey, 2 games this year, 2 interceptions for Mike Lindsey, an excellent play.

0: play for the Aztecs. Now, he did take it out of the end zone, and he got tackled right at the 2-yard line. But, man, if he got past that one tackler, there was 40, 50 yards of space in front of him. He basically would have had to outrun the opposing quarterback, and he could have been gone on that play. So hard to fault him too much. Later on in the first half, UCLA was threatening once again, putting together a long drive, taking a lot of time off the clock, and it was San Diego State's defense on fourth down that turned him away.
1: Here we go, fourth and seven from right to left from the Aztecs' 36-yard line. No score. Nearing 2 minutes to play in the half. Knight the tailback. Nico in the shotgun. Takes the snap. Has some time. Now he's pressured. Takes off. And he's wrapped up at the 38-yard line by Comier. And the Aztecs take over on downs with 2 minutes to play in the half. Finau might have gotten there first, Rich. Either way, San Diego State's defense has been huge so far.
0: Huge is an understatement, Schaefer. It was really impressive what they did. A third down stop earlier in the first half where Tana Latuli and Riz Hala combined to take down Nico. And then that play on fourth down late in the first half was just so key to avoid UCLA putting up any points on the board. The score is 0-0. San Diego State, UCLA tied at the Rose Bowl. We will head back out to Pasadena coming up next. Check in with Rich Ornberger on Aztecs at the Half, presented by Snapdragon.
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0: Aztecs at the Half presented by Snapdragon. San Diego State 0, UCLA 0. A defensive slugfest up in Pasadena. We go back to the Rose Bowl to check in with color analyst Rich Ornberger. Rich, pretty hard to complain about anything San Diego State's doing on the defensive side of the ball. Opportunistic, game-saving with that interception in the end zone. And Tano Latuli and Riz Hala, that linebacker combo has proven that they are a couple studs back there for the Aztecs.
6: Yeah, Shoni Hala and Tano Latuli both really making a lot of plays, but that's off the hard work of a lot of these defensive linemen who are doing the tough job up front of keeping their jerseys clean. So you're having good gap discipline, you're keeping those double teams at the line of scrimmage, and it's offering opportunities for these linebackers to run and make plays and make tackles, and they're making those tackles. Hala and Latuli, they've been tackling machines so far this half.
0: What do you need to see out of Jaden Denegal? A couple opportunities in the first half to go deep. The one he overthrew Donovan Brown on the right sideline looked like it could have been a touchdown. The one he threw on the left sideline got called back as a holding anyways, but that was a drop. What do you need to see from Jaden here early in the second half?
6: Yeah, I can't tell if he's uncomfortable throwing the ball deep downfield because of the injuries and the surgeries that he sustained this offseason, or if he's playing a little tight because it's the start of the season and you're on the road, you're against a Big Ten, you know, team. I can't tell you yet what the problems are, but he's been inaccurate down the field, and there have been some opportunities for the San Diego State Aztecs to make some big plays downfield. He's a 50% hitter right now, 4 of 8 for only 23 yards passing, and so far San Diego State hasn't been able to stretch out drives because they've been inconsistent on third down.
0: How about Nico? He looks a little bit uncomfortable in the pocket, too. I know it's the job San Diego State's defensive line is doing, but clearly Chesney and UCLA feel a little bit threatened with how aggressive they were at the end of the first half.
6: Well, Nico Imlaava is not the type of quarterback who wants to be back there in a third and seven, third and eight situation and throw the ball downfield. And so they do everything they can offensively between Dean Kennedy, the offensive coordinator, and head coach Bob Chesney, who's an offensive-minded guy, to limit how many of those third and longer situations this team's in. He's not a run-first quarterback, but he certainly isn't comfortable stretching the field vertically with his arm. So, yeah, San Diego State, with the pressure they've been putting on in these longer third-down situations, and the fact that they've been hitting them in the run game, too, I think has had a mental effect on Nico in the pocket.
0: What type of passes do you want to see San Diego State go to in the second half? We've seen some over-the-top ones that didn't work out. The bubble screen actually worked, especially late there in the first half with Chop Kennard. What do you want to see them look to more in the second half?
6: I'd rather see them attack the middle of the field. High-percentage throws, things that Jaden Denegal can connect easier with. You know, get Napier on a crossing route. Get some of these tight ends involved like Ford and Wolfer. You know, try to get the ball to some more of these intermediate routes. I understand, you know, you want to go for the candy bar deep downfield, but if your quarterback's having a hard time connecting, it's not settling when you're throwing a slant pass, because you have a lot of athletes in this offense and you can get them to connect shallow and then create a huge play, not unlike Brian Rowe Jr. for the UCLA Bruins early in the game, which I think is a turning point factor as well. Rowe Jr. got carted off the field. I'm not sure we're going to see him in the second half, as well as a starting offensive lineman for UCLA, an opportunity for this defense to continue to exploit in the second half.
0: Good stuff, Rich.
6: Thank you, Ben.
0: Rich Ornberger, color analyst, on the call here on San Diego Sports 760. 0-0 San Diego State UCLA tied. We'll get you a key to the second half on the other side. It's Aztecs of the Half, presented by Snapdragon.
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5: How can the Aztecs bring home a win today? 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
6: Aztecs of the Half presented by Snapdragon 0-0 is your score through the first 30 minutes. We've got 30 minutes left. We'll get you right back out to Pasadena after this. Keys to the second half, pretty simple, man. Jaden's got to hit one of these big plays. One of these wide receivers who have been open past the secondary of UCLA, you got to hit one of them. One big play might be all it takes in this defensive slugfest. Key number two for San Diego State, continue this defensive pressure. Nico looks uncomfortable. You got to see, if you watched the game last week against Cal, he never looked uncomfortable once. He's looked uncomfortable this entire first half. Keep up the defensive pressure, especially from the defensive line. And key number three, this first drive is so important. San Diego State had an opportunity to double dip. They had the ball with 2 minutes left. The 50-yard line didn't convert, so you'll have to settle for a single dip, and that's got to start right now as San Diego State gets the ball first. To open up the second half, John Schaefer and Rich Ormiger will be on the call coming up in just mere moments. I will be back with you for postgame with an interview with Coach Lewis, as well as a couple players potentially. Keep it tuned here on San Diego Sports 760. 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
13: All right, San Diego State and UCLA scoreless to start the second half. Here at the Rose Bowl in Pasadena, John Schaefer, Rich Ormiger. UCLA will kick it away. Aztecs will move from left to right to begin this third quarter. The field is now completely in shade. Both benches jumping up and down with the music playing in front of maybe a 65% filled Rose Bowl this afternoon. So back deep for the Aztecs, Rich, is, let's see, Jacob Bostic's back there for San Diego State? Or is that Jalen Hawkins? Of course, Hawkins, the special teams player of the week for the Aztecs. Yeah, it's Hawkins back deep. We'll get the second half underway. Again, the San Diegan Bogani will kick it for the Bruins in those royal blue tops with gold trim, gold helmets. San Diego State's defense, the story of the first 30 minutes.
8: Yeah, no question about it. That was a tough-fought first half for a defense that did not rotate very many players.
13: As the kick is out of the back of the end zone, and we'll get our first look at the Aztecs here in the second half. This opening drive brought to you by Volkswagen. San Diego State, Rich, in that first half, I mean, it is scoreless, but 91 total yards, 68 on the ground, 23 through the air. Jaden Denigal, 4 of 8, 23 yards.
8: Yeah, it wasn't subpar. It was good enough to keep it scoreless against a Big Ten opponent, but now they need to progress. You had a 20-minute intermission here to sort of take a look at the things that worked and the things that didn't. I think they need a major in some of these shorter throws and get the ball into their playmakers' hands faster.
13: Jackson Ford motions on first down. Denigal tries to get rid of it, and he throws it incomplete, looking for Nathan Acevedo, setting up a wide receiver screen, but he was hit immediately, so he had to get rid of it quickly. Nice block by Lucky Sutton in the backfield.
8: Really great job. Tyson Ford, big number 95. 321-pound nose tackle for the UCLA Bruins came streaking through almost untouched. And if it weren't for Lucky Sutton, Jaden Denigal would have taken a huge hit.
13: Second and 10 for the Aztecs from their own 25-yard line. They've only run a play or two in UCLA territory today. Again, the Bruins turns it over deep in the red zone. So we're scoreless to start this third quarter. Aztecs from left to right. Sutton the tailback. Two receivers to the far side. On second down, handoff Sutton, trying to turn the corner, can't do so. He's met at the 25. He falls out to the 27-yard line. Deshaun James, he's the Big Ten Defensive Player of the Week, in on the tackle. A pickup of just a yard and a half. It's third and eight.
8: Yeah, really good job by Scott Teller as well. This UCLA defense, you know, just protecting the edge and pushing that ball back to the middle of the field or toward the middle of the field for UCLA and their tacklers to catch up, creating a third and long situation for San Diego State.
13: They're going to motion Sutton out of the backfield. They'll go empty for Denigal on third down. Sutton to the far side boundary. Denigal in the shotgun from his own 27-yard line. He'll call for the snap. Drops back, pressured, wrapped up. Down he goes, back at the 22-yard line. Jalen Woods, the weak side linebacker off the edge, sacks Denigal, and the Aztecs will be forced to punt.
8: Yeah, and that's what UCLA likes to do. They like to get their linebackers up on the line of scrimmage as an add rusher, and that's what number 9 Jalen Woods was on this play. Untouched, gets to Jaden Denigal, and he couldn't even see the slant coming open over the middle of the field, but San Diego State had a potential first down staring back at Jaden Denigal as he was sacked.
13: All right, so Cole Martin is standing at his 30-yard line. Tashi Dorji to punt it away. He's got his right leg wrapped, and he will get rid of this. It's a line drive kick, and it's going to be fielded by Martin at the 33. He cuts near side, has an edge, is at midfield, and tackled at the Aztec 43-yard line. So a great start to the second half for the Bruins. They flip the field, force the three and out, and now start from Aztec territory in a scoreless game with 13:22 to play in the third.
8: Yeah, Cole Martin, a Pasadena kid in front of his hometown crowd here. He's taken sort of the Magellan route to get back home. He played for Arizona, Oregon, Arizona State, and he's transferred into this UCLA Bruins program, and he's set them up with some good field position to start their opening drive of the second half.
13: Timeout on the field. UCLA set up in a scoreless game to start this third quarter. We'll take a timeout from the Rose Bowl. Scoreless, 13:22 to play in the third. Aztec football on San Diego Sports 760.
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13: Send off summer with Aztecs football next Saturday against James Madison at Snapdragon Stadium. 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So we're scoreless, Rich, in the third quarter now, 13:22 to play. UCLA, though, will start their first possession of the second half from the Aztec 43-yard line.
8: Yeah, San Diego State, they've got to generate something, and it feels like it's on the defense to make something special happen. The offense has been stymied so far in this game. They've been hanging in there, but they haven't generated any points or any really particularly big moments. It sort of feels like you need an interception return to get the ball deeper in UCLA territory.
13: First down handoff for Wayne Knight, and running over the right side of his offensive line, he's swallowed up by Kai Wallen, the Oregon State transfer, after a pickup of two. Nico, by the way, in the first half, 9 of 14, 88 yards and a pick.
8: Yeah, it was fairly pedestrian. Now, don't get me wrong, I think Nico is the better playing of the two quarterbacks, but he's taken some major risks with the football.
13: Yeah.
8: The interception thrown to Mike Lindsey, also the near interception on the final throw of the first half. He's made some boneheaded decisions, and that's where I think that San Diego State absolutely can capitalize.
13: All right, this is a second and 7 from the Aztec 40. No score, early third. Nico takes the snap. He calls his own number and makes a man miss outside, inside the 30-yard line, and now he walks out of bounds around the 15. So got outside the numbers, made the first man miss, has a big pickup with his legs, and it's a first down in the red zone at the 15-yard line.
8: Yeah, and this is exactly what you can't have happen. A second and long situation. It's basically a quarterback counter, right? You have a guard pull from the left side out to the front side, play side to the right side of the offensive formation. Nico follows his blocks and one Aztec to beat, and a missed tackle leads to a huge explosive for UCLA.
13: All right, first down from the Aztec 15. It is a handoff for Knight, and Knight cutting his way upfield down to the 10-yard line. Still pushing the pile inside the 10. They keep the play alive all the way down to the 8, a pickup of 7, maybe 8 yards on first down with the push for that O-line.
8: Yeah, and don't sleep on the Bruins. The second half Bruins was something a week ago against Cal, right? Tie ball game or playing with a lead, that game that was quickly tied on the other side of the half a week ago against the Bears, and they were able to break the game wide open in the fourth quarter. So here comes UCLA.
13: Second and 3 from the Aztec 8. In the shotgun from the far side hash. Knight the tailback. And Nico will take the snap. And he will hand it off for Knight. And he's got the first down and more. He's in for 6. First points of the game on the ground from Wayne Knight. The transfer from James Madison. UCLA leads 6-0.
8: And that is the exact opposite of what you want on the road as the second half begins. A 3-and-out for the Aztecs offensively, followed by giving up the explosive on the quarterback keeper and then giving up the touchdown tonight. On the other side of the half, I mean, when you're the home team and you got a visitor really putting up a great fight, the first thing you want to do is take away the advantage of the deferred kickoff to start the game. That's exactly what UCLA just did.
13: Now the extra point try for Bagani, the San Diegan, is on its way, and that kick is good. All running plays, 4 plays, 43 yards. It took 2:05. Wayne Knight caps it off. San Diego State now trailing for a first time. It's 7-0 Bruins. 11:17 to play in the third quarter from Pasadena here at the Rose Bowl. We'll take a timeout. San Diego State gets it back, trailing by 7. after this timeout. This is Aztec Football on San Diego Sports 760.
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13: Game day isn't game day without the clean, crisp taste of Bud Light. 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Enjoy responsibly. So UCLA on its first possession of the second half is the game's first point. 7-0 Bruins, 4 plays, 43 yards, took 2 minutes and 5 seconds. And now Javion Kennard back deep for the Aztecs. Still looking rich for the first points.
8: Yeah, and I said it, you know, to start the second half, wow, the offense, they just need to have a long, sustained drive, finish with some points, and then I was saying, man, the defense, man, they need to maybe turn an interception into some possession on the UCLA side of the field. And now I'm begging one of these returners, make a big play here.
13: All right, so Kennard standing at his goal line. This is well over his head, out of the back of the end zone for a touchback. So Jaden Denegal in the offense. Denegal 4 of 9. San Diego State on its first couple of drives ran the football effectively, but 65 rush yards, 23 pass yards, and they need to move the football now, trailing 7-0 in the third.
8: Yeah, and again, I think you got to stick to what works for this team offensively, which is run the football, establish a run, good hard-nosed yardage, and then the intermediate pass game. They really haven't been able to get to it or sustain it at all so far today. But let's try to get the ball into a playmaker's hands over the middle of this defense as opposed to out to the sidelines. Let's exploit the middle of the field offensively.
13: All right, first down for the 25. High snap, and there's a defender in the backfield right where Denegal hands off for Sutton, and there's no gain on the play. Sutton did a good job to get back to the line of scrimmage. Jalen Woods, the linebacker, has taken over here in the second half.
8: Yeah, it was Woods and Omosayo. They really did a nice job in tandem on the blitz, and gosh, there was no running room whatsoever for Lucky Sutton there. This Aztecs offensive line has to communicate better against the run blitz.
13: All right, second and 10 from the 25. 7-0 Bruins just underway in the third. Denegal takes the snap, drops back, has some time, takes another shot downfield, overshoots his target, incomplete on the far side. He was looking for Justice Lowe, who had that long touchdown last week against Portland State. It was there for him. He just overthrew it.
8: Yeah, it has been pretty inaccurate down the field, and mostly to Jaden Denegal's left side. If you've noticed, a lot of these deep shots have been taken to the left side of the offense, and he just has not been able to connect on any of them.
13: San Diego State 2 of 7 on third down. Rose Bowl coming to life. So is UCLA's bench on the near side. From the middle of the field from the 25, it's 3rd and 10. The motion Napier. There's that Emmanuel from left to right. Denegal takes the snap, has some time, fires deep downfield, looking for Hawkins. Jump ball, nearly intercepted. It falls incomplete. It hung up for a while over the middle of the field with Roderick Pleasant in coverage. He's the speedster in the secondary for UCLA. And for the second time in the second half, the Aztecs go 3 and out.
8: And really, you can't blame the receivers here, because I even think Hawkins had a step for a moment on his coverage player, it's really just sort of been one of those days for Jaden Dennegal where on these deeper passes, anything beyond 15 yards of the line of scrimmage just really struggled throwing it accurately.
13: Dorji gets rid of it. It's a short punt that's going to bounce at the UCLA 40 and take an Aztec bounce inside the 40 to about the 36-yard line and be down there. But a shorter punt with no return, and UCLA started their first possession in Aztec territory. This time they'll start with decent field position at their own 36, leading 7-0.
8: Yeah, the UCLA Bruins, they found a key, and they're going to probably try to unlock this lock in the second half, and it's run the ball with Nico. Get him involved early in the downs, early in the drive with his legs, and good things will happen.
13: 7-0, UCLA leads. They get the football back with 10:20 to play in the third. We'll take a timeout. Aztec football on San Diego Sports 760.
20: When the action is this big, one game isn't enough. 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
13: 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The sun beginning to set at the iconic Rose Bowl in Pasadena. Cascading off those San Gabriel Mountains. UCLA ball from their own 36-yard line. They scored on their last possession, the only points of this game. From right to left here in the third quarter. They'll motion their tight end. Nico takes the snap, and he's going to keep it, and he's on the far side with a nice gain, pushed out of bounds after a pickup of 8 or 9 by Jelani McLaughlin in front of that SDSU bench. They mark him out at the 43.
8: That's exactly what I was saying to you, John, is you sort of found the key to success here to start the second half with the opening drive for UCLA. It's getting Nico involved in the run game early in the drive, and good things will happen. So what do? They go right back to the well. Opening play of their second drive from scrimmage. Nico carries it for another 7.5-yard gain.
13: Yeah, he's been very effective in the run game, as we've seen before in his career, including last year against Penn State in an upset win here. And now on second down, he's going to hand it off, and there's enough room for a first down for Anthony Woods up the middle before Josiah Cox wraps him up at the 47-yard line of UCLA. So that'll move the chains here with less than 10 minutes to play in the third.
8: Yeah, no rush, right? You're just UCLA. You're changing out personnel. Keep your skill position players fresh. Change out the formation. Keep the Aztecs defense guessing a little bit based on formation and personnel grouping, but stick with the run. Force the Aztecs to stop your run game in this second half before putting the ball in there again.
13: Of course, this sets up play action as well. On first down from the UCLA 47-yard line, Bruins take the snap. Play fake. Over the middle, it's dropped. Wow. Good throw from Nico. Brian Rowe Jr. has checked back in after suffering a first-half injury, and he dropped the ball over the middle. It would have gone for at least 20 yards.
8: Yeah, Rowe Jr. took a cart ride into the locker room early in the first half. He's back on the field. And maybe that time off the field, it got a little cold because, man, that ball was put right on his number, and he failed to reel it in for a big game for this Bruins offense.
13: Second and 10 from the Bruins 47. They lead 7-0, 9:03 to play. Two receivers near side, and Nico takes the high snap, hands off for Knight, and Knight is stood up after a two-yard gain. Nice job by Josh Hunter, the free safety. So a 3rd and 8 coming up for UCLA from their own 48-yard line.
8: A really good job by this Aztecs defense so far in this drive, standing tall. They gave up the explosive last drive, but they've managed to get this to a 3rd and long situation, really kind of a must-pass situation for UCLA here, leading by 7 in the second half.
13: Trips near side, including Roe Jr., who's back in. Jet Thomas, the tailback on 3rd down. From the Bruins' 49-yard line and the far side hash, from right to left. And he'll take the snap. Drops back, has time, now unloads deep downfield, and it is incomplete, and a flag does not fly. He was looking near side at the 10-yard line for Shane Rosenthal. It was well defended by Mike Lindsay. He never got turned around. I thought they might throw the flag as a result.
8: Well, what was interesting is it looked like Shane Rosenthal was really looking for the flag and actually tugged on Mike Lindsay's jersey.
13: Yeah.
8: So the field judge did a nice job not calling the DPI. It could have really been an offensive pass interference if he wanted to throw the flag one way or the other. But I think a good no call in general. I think contact should be allowed in some ways down the field between receiver and D-back.
13: Acevedo standing his own 5-yard line. They come after the punter. And this is going to be fielded by Acevedo at the 10. Cuts up field near side at the 20. Still on his feet at the 20. And spun down at the 25-yard line. That's a good return from Nate Acevedo, who had the earlier fumble that the Aztecs recovered. San Diego State with fine field position here to start their third drive of the third quarter. They trail 7-0. Timeout on the field. The Aztecs offense needs to get to work. 8:05 to play in the third from Pasadena. 7-0 Bruins. This is Aztec football on San Diego Sports 760.
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13: 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UCLA leads. San Diego State starts from its own 24 with 8 minutes to play in the third.
8: Yeah, and we need to see better communication on the offensive line in these early down runs. You cannot get confused and have three runners in the backfield.
13: First down, they're going to hand it off for Bert Emanuel Jr., who finds the edge on the far side as a flag comes out. He tiptoes the sideline and steps out of bounds. The flag came behind the play. He had turned the corner. I think they're going to maybe flag Justice Lowe, the receiver.
8: Yeah, it looks like it's in the area of a hold.
13: Sean Lewis is furious. Yeah. I don't know if it factored really very much for Bert Emanuel or not.
8: There are four Aztec coaches just pleading the officiating crew right now on the sideline.
13: Big Ten crew, obviously.
24: Okay,
13: so they picked the flag up.
8: Good.
13: It was initially ruled a blindside. They pick it up, and Emmanuel, they use his legs. Remember the bowl game against North Texas? He ran for over 100 yards in the first half.
8: It's an underutilized part of the offense so far, but again, I mean, we're only six quarters into season, but you love when number five gets the ball in his hands.
13: All right, they'll motion the tight end to the right side of the formation, Wolford. It's second and two from the 33. Denigal takes the snap, play fake. And now he's flushed, and he flips underneath, and it's caught at the 40-yard line, and that's going to be Bert Emanuel Jr. underneath. Oh, it was a first down carry, by the way, for Bert. So that was the first and 10. He picks up three out to the 41-yard line.
8: Yeah, and I don't mind the decision, Jaden Denigal. Hey, listen, if you got grass in front of you, you can race and drop and preserve yourself. Or, hey, get into the hands of one of your playmakers. Let them take the hit. And you're better off as an offense for it.
13: First down, handoff, Kennard. Running room up the middle into Bruins territory before being brought down at the 48-yard line of UCLA, moving the chains. So San Diego State with maybe its best offensive drive.
8: Yeah, he just does such a good job of going downhill. He gets the football, and it's like he's shot out of a cannon. And then he's shifty. You know, he can sort of jump around, make people miss in tight spaces.
13: And on first down, he tries to spin out of a tackle from Sammy Amasigo, the middle linebacker, the Oklahoma transfer, and he loses a yard back to midfield.
8: Yeah, that's just that these linebackers are playing really close to the line of scrimmage because San Diego State hasn't really been able to strike fear into UCLA's defense with the passing game yet. So the run game is getting tight. It's getting sweltering at times. And that's the reason why you got to create edges and get creative. That Bert Emanuel play, good example.
13: Eight defenders on the line of scrimmage, and they snap it on second and 11, and they're coming after Denigal. He escapes, and now he's brought down at the 42-yard line. Couldn't escape the second wave, including Scott Taylor, the linebacker. And now it's third and very long, something like third and 17.
8: Better than taking a shot across your body into the middle of the field, take the sack, but You just sort of hope that you can get that ball off and preserve some of the lost yardage, just take the incompletion. But I don't think Denigal really had any awareness of how close the defenders were tracking him behind him.
13: Yeah, he's pulled down from behind, to your point. So third and 18 from the Aztec 43, 7-0 UCLA, 5:30 to play in the third. Denigal in the shotgun, takes the snap, handoff Kennard, coming near side, makes the first miss and the second. Still on his feet at the 50, takes tacklers with him to the 48, so he gets all the sack yards back and then some. But it's fourth and 9 from near midfield, and I don't think it's much of a decision. Here comes the punting unit.
8: Now you got a punt here, and look, you basically treat it like a plus 50 punt. Oh, well, it is. You're actually 2 yards into UCLA territory at this point. And you try to pin the Bruins deep and play a little bit of the field position game here. Set up Nico and the Bruins offense with an extremely long field.
13: Tashi Dorji has had a 77-yard punt today. Cole Martin is standing at his own 5-yard line. And Dorji unloads. High kick. Middle of the field. Fair catch called for and made it about the 7-yard line. Probably would have ended up in the end zone. And UCLA will start. They're going to mark it at the 8, Rich, with 4:41 to play in the third quarter. And the Bruins leading by 7.
8: Yeah, not too many drives that have to span 98 yards or end up in the end zone or really result in points. So a good job by the punt coverage team. Interesting decision to fair catch at your own 7-yard line also, but the Bruins take over nonetheless. And again, a feature piece of this offense last year, and I'm sure this year as well, will be Nico Iamaleava's legs. And they've gotten to it already this half. It really is what netted them the explosive play that led them to the end zone on their opening drive of this half.
13: Two tight ends set right in the formation. Knight out of the pistol. Nico takes the snap and hands it off for Knight. And Knight's got nowhere to go over the left side of the line. Driven back by Krishna Clay and his teammates after a pickup of 1.
8: Really nice job by this Aztecs defense. And we were chatting about this at halftime at the break, John. Really not a lot of subs on this defense. A lot of these starters are playing the entire game.
13: Yeah.
8: You know, maybe only 15 total players are getting real run on the field, and that defensive front you would assume would be real tired at this point, But they're not. They're playing tough all the way through. So I give a ton of credit to Jeff Sobel and his strength and conditioning staff for having these Aztecs defenders in shape.
13: Trips far side. Brian Rowe Jr. near side. Nico on second and nine. Sets up a wide receiver screen. It's bobbled initially, but then hauled in for a nice gain. Out past the 20 by Samaj Morgan. He's the Michigan transfer. Dropped it, recalibrated, and picks up the first to the 20.
8: Yeah, it was a good play. Just coming up underneath of the defenders and peeling back toward the Aztec sideline to gain some of those extra yardage needed for the first down. And now out from under the shadow of their own goalposts, the UCLA Bruins have some breathing room here.
13: Neither quarterback, Rich, is throwing for 100 yards in this game. There's 3:30 to play in the third quarter. It's 7-0 UCLA. They move from right to left. Nico in the shotgun, Knight tailback to his right. Pair of receivers on this near side as he takes the snap and he throws short underneath, and a nice job in coverage after Brian Rowe Jr. makes the catch. Jelani Whitmore wraps him up at the 24 for a short 4-yard gain.
8: Yeah, Aztecs were sending blitz there. Josiah Cox from the short side of the field on a boundary blitz from the safety position was trying to get to Nico before he was able to flip that ball out to Rowe Jr., but makes connection to the far sideline, and they're working with a second and manageable.
13: Second and six, pistol for Jet Thomas behind Nico. From the 24, Nico takes the snap. It is a handoff for Thomas with running room straight ahead that closes after a pickup of six. He was met in the hole, but not before 6 or 7 yards. Jelani McLaughlin on the tackle.
8: The Cal transfer, Thomas, gets the first down, and just another one of the backs who really can affect the defense. They're pretty fresh, right? They throw a lot at you. Knight, Woods, Thomas, obviously, yeah. Nico out of the backfield as a running quarterback. You get a lot of variety out of this UCLA rushing backfield, and all of those players amassed a tremendous amount of yardage against Cal just a week ago.
13: First down from the Bruins 31. They lead 7-0, 2 minutes to play in the third. Nico takes the snap in the shotgun, drops back, throws over the middle, and it is incomplete. Good coverage, a hard hit over the middle as well. He tried to just fit it into a seam for Braden Lofton, his tight end. Remember, Lofton was the intended target when Mike Lindsay had the interception in the end zone earlier.
8: Yeah, and a nice pass break up there by Caleb Ricks. Three tackles last week, by the way, the Idaho transfer. And he's already factoring in the second half today. I thought that this Aztecs secondary, even though it was against an FCS squad a week ago, really showed a lot. And that was going to be a huge question mark entering the season. And they're doing the same today against this Bruins offense.
13: Trips near side. They motion Morgan. They hand the ball off on second and 10. And somehow able to find a little bit of running room with Jet Thomas for 3 or 4 as Christian Clay makes the stop. It's a 3rd and 7 with 1:40 to play here in the third quarter, and UCLA leading 7-0.
8: Hey, I will say this, SDSU is making them earn it. Every single yard has been hard fought for this UCLA offense, and credit to him. Aztec's new defensive coordinator, Demetrius Sumler's got to be proud of this group so far.
13: All right, 7-0, a critical 3rd and 7 for Nico and this offense with Anthony Woods in a tailback. From right to left, from the Bruins 34, 1:15 to play in the third. He's in the shotgun. And he takes the shotgun snap. And here comes some pressure. Tries to spin out of it and gets rid of it at the last moment. He might be called for grounding, though. It was Cameron Cooper that got to him as he got rid of it at the 22-yard line.
8: And Nico Imleava, very slow to get to his feet. My goodness. So Cooper was in his running gear and trying his hardest to pull him down. And then another Aztecs defender, it looked like Krishna Clay, who is not a small man, about 280 pounds of defensive tackle, came toppling over the Cooper initial tackle and crushed Nico to the ground. And so I'm curious if he gets a little treatment on the sideline. I'm trying to keep my eye on the UCLA sideline as the punt team runs on.
13: So they say it was a sack back to the 23 as they boot this away. And Acevedo's going to let it bounce to the 30 and now pick it up at the 20 on the far side. And he spins out to the 25-yard line and is muscled out of bounds on the near side of the 25. So a good punt. And with 39 seconds to play in the third quarter, the Aztecs have the ball trailing by one score. It's 7-0 UCLA here late in the third quarter.
8: And really, it's the same coaching points as the start of last drive, John. They need to do a better job in the run game, communicating on the offensive line and not getting free hitters in the backfield. And also now, in these passing downs, because you're trailing by seven, you're nearing the fourth quarter, you got to give Jaden Dennegal protection. You can't have free rushers coming off the edges and chasing him out of the pocket.
13: Diamond formation on first down. Results in a handoff for Lucky Sutton, but he's got nowhere to go over the left side for a yard. That's the 25. Could be the final play of the third quarter because the play clock is at 30-something and the game clock's at 20-something. We'll see if they run a play or not. UCLA leads 7-0. The only score came earlier in the third. Doesn't appear as if Dennegal's in a hurry, but we'll see. Looks like now he wants to go. Again, in that diamond formation, they'll motion out of it. Napier in the slot. Tight formation, Sutton the tailback. On second down, Dennegal will flip it off for Sutton. He's got nowhere to go. He cuts back and is able to pick up maybe a yard or two out to the 27, but it's going to be 3rd-and-7 for San Diego State to start the fourth quarter. Trailing 7-0 in this slugfest in Pasadena. UCLA, 7. San Diego State, nothing. Aztecs starting the fourth quarter with the football, trailing by a score. We'll take a timeout. Fourth quarter comes your way next from Pasadena. This is Aztec football on San Diego Sports 760.
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13: All right, San Diego State will start the fourth quarter trailing 7-0. They're facing a 3rd-and-7 from their own 27-yard line. You know, last week, UCLA and Cal were tied at 24 after three quarters, and UCLA really got their bench going after the third quarter at Memorial Stadium in Berkeley, and they're really animated right now to begin this fourth quarter as well with San Diego State facing a 3rd-and-7.
8: Yeah, I actually agree with you. If there's one thing that I've seen from UCLA that I haven't really seen on the Aztec sideline so far, and whether you want to call it manufactured enthusiasm or real, there's been a lot of energy. Now, I think the Aztecs obviously have played well enough to keep this game close. It's 7-0 here entering the fourth quarter. But we know what happened in the fourth quarter on the road against Cal just a week ago. UCLA is capable of doing special things at the end of games.
13: All right, San Diego State is 2 of 9 on third down. From their own 27, Dennegal takes the snap, drops back, has some time, unloads deep downfield, has a man, flag flies, ball's dropped. We'll wait on the flag. It was a well-thrown ball for Donovan Brown. A flag is down at midfield, Rich. Let's wait on it. It was a really well-thrown ball from Jaden Dennegal, and Brown was open.
8: Yeah, Donovan Brown was open.
9: Hit a foul. Face mask. Defense number 2.
8: Go.
9: 15-yard penalty.
13: They catch a break because the ball fell incomplete, although if he would have caught it, it would have been about a 40 or 50-yard gain.
8: Yeah, no question about it. That would have been a special connection in a game that really has lacked offensive explosiveness from the Aztecs. Roderick Pleasant, the defensive back, the corner, who made contact with Brown, illegal contact down the field, and that personal foul nets the Aztecs another opportunity between the 40s to move this football into UCLA territory, something that has really flummoxed them so far today.
13: Yeah, San Diego State has only run about 39 plays here today. It's a first and 10 from their own 42, quickly out of the huddle. It'll be a handoff for Lucky Sutton with running room over the right side into Bruins territory. Tackled from behind at the 45-yard line by the strong safety Malik Hartford. A pickup of 15, and the Aztecs are in Bruin territory.
8: Yeah, and at the snap of this football, this might be only the sixth play so far this game from the Bruin side of the field when the Aztecs have the ball.
13: They go quick, and again, a handoff for Sutton with room inside the 40, all the way down to the 34-yard line for 10 more yards over the right side.
8: Great job blocking by the Aztecs offensive line. Two cavernous holes over the right side for Lucky Sutton to exploit here, as the Aztecs offensive line may be starting to wear down this Bruins front.
13: Sutton all of a sudden up to 75 rushing yards in this game. San Diego State in scoring range at the UCLA 34. It's the first time they've run a play from this field position today. Trailing 7-0 early fourth. 14 minutes to play. Denigal audibles at the line of scrimmage, has Sutton to his left, tight end set left, takes the snap, drops back, has some time, flush near side, and he now alertly throws it away onto the UCLA bench. Nice job navigating there by Denigal. Nobody was open. He was looking for Napier.
8: Yeah, I think he was trying to thumb Napier in toward the middle of the field, away from the sideline where the coverage was.
13: There's a flag down on the far side. What was that flag? Did they pick it up?
8: It looks like they did, in fact, pick it up, because no penalty has been assessed, and it's going to be 2nd and 10. Yeah, John, I agree with you. Jaden Denigal made a headsy play there, just getting rid of the football instead of trying to create. Again, it's first down. It's an opportunity to kick a field goal at very least, if not score. You're on the Bruins side of the field.
13: 2nd and 10. Handoff Sutton. He takes on that first defender and falls forward at the 28-yard line, kind of muscled over Malik Hartford for 6 yards. So 3rd and manageable, Rich, from the 28. Maybe in the field goal range of Cooper DeLiva, who was 1-for-1 last week.
8: Remember back in the 90s, the game NBA Jam, they're heating up.
13: 3rd down, Denigal takes a shot, hit as he throws, it falls incomplete. He took a shot looking for Donovan Brown, and he's slow to get up.
8: That was a big hit. Jaden Denigal
13: took a shot.
8: He is shaken up. I think he got the wind knocked out of him by Trent Hendrick, by the way, who came rushing in, and he just did not have a lot of time to react.
13: He got rid of it, and hopefully it's just the wind getting knocked out of Denigal. We'll see about the health of Stone Saunders, Rich, because he took a hit at the end of that Portland State game.
8: He did.
13: Aztec backup. They're going to try, Rich, a 46-yard field goal from the far side hash to our left for DeLiva. 7-0 UCLA, 13:15 to play. He's 1-for-1. This is to our left to get San Diego State on the board. Snap, hold, kick on its way to our left in the air, and that kick is good. From 46 yards out, San Diego State on the board and trailing 7-3 with 13:11 to play in Pasadena. Watch.
8: This is some game, man. I'm shocked at the score right now, right? 7-3. You could have told me just about any outcome other than a low-scoring game. I thought this was going to be a little bit more explosive offensively based on what we saw from San Diego State last week and UCLA. It has been a pitcher's duel the whole time.
13: Let's keep it here, Rich. 8 plays, 48 yards, 2 minutes.

0: so far, maybe of the season so far, where he's really looked comfortable. He set back, he was bouncing on his toes, he stepped into his throw, and he delivered a strike. And that's the Jaden Dennegal that you remember from last year at times when he looked healthy in games. And you just want to get back to that. But he took a big hit to his ribs on that last drive.
1: I'm looking on the sideline, Rich. I'm not sure if you see him right now or not. Sean Lewis was just kind of congratulating and rooting on his offensive line and his skill position guys after San Diego State drives half of the football field to get on the board. And now can the defense continue to get stops in this 7-3 game in Pasadena with 13-11 to play?
0: Yeah, also checking the sideline to see if anybody else is warming up at quarterback. You know, that's an important thing, too. Looks like Jaden Dennegal is sitting on the bench with his helmet between his legs. He just picked it up. He's walking. You know, he's not laboring at all. So I feel like number four, Jaden Dennegal, the Aztecs starting quarterback, is going to be just fine. Could have gotten the wind knocked out of him.
1: Yeah.
0: Look, I mean, that is an uncomfortable feeling that every football player deals with from time to time. You know, it's when your diaphragm gets all jammed up and you can't catch your breath. And so he'll be back in this game. I can almost guarantee that, especially trailing by four points here with 13 minutes left in this game.
1: All right, DeLeva with the long field goal. He's 2-for-2 on the year. San Diego State's been so good on special teams over the years. And he will kick it away from right to left with Barksdale in the end zone. It goes over his head for a touchback. So 13-11 to decide San Diego State and UCLA at the Rose Bowl. The Aztecs have beaten the Bruins one time ever. We were here for it in 2019.
0: Yeah, that was an extremely special game where the defense really stepped up and played a four-quarter football game. And it really is amounting to that here for this San Diego State defense as well. Holding this UCLA team through this much time on the clock with 7 points, especially after seeing what they were able to generate, not only in the first half, but obviously in the fourth quarter against Cal a week ago. This has been an impressive, impressive game.
1: From the 25 for Nico in the offense, Knight the tailback, and he will give to him on first down, and he's got some running room up the middle for 5. Took some tacklers with him. Kai Wallen on the stop. 7-3 UCLA. The 10 points have been scored in the second half in this football game. Sunsetting. It's going to be a magical sunset here in Pasadena. Can San Diego State pull the upset on the road? In arm's reach right now in the fourth. Trips near side. Knight the tailback. The quarterback 11 of 19, 103 yards and an interception. Tight end set right. On 2nd and 5 from the 30, fakes the handoff, now takes off, and the gap closes quickly for Nico. He's wrapped up after a 1-yard gain by Jib Rahman, the edge rusher, and it's now 3rd and 4.
0: Yeah, really great job by the Aztecs coverage unit on the trip side of the field, covering up all of the potential receivers that Nico could have thrown to near side, and this was really a double option. It was either give underneath or throw it out to one of your receivers. He had nothing available to him near side, so he had to take it himself, and that was not the plan. That was not the play, and the Aztecs were able to tackle him for a no gain.
1: They're 3 of 10 on third down. This is 3rd and 4 from the 31. Nico takes the snap, drops back, has time, takes off at the 30, breaks a tackle and picks up 4 to move the sticks. It looked like Josh Hunter was going to get there and slow him, but he picks up 4. Or was it Tana Lutuli?
0: Yeah, Tana Lutuli got there, and it looked like he might be able to wrap him up and bring him down and force the fourth down here. But, gosh.
1: Huge play.
0: I'll tell you, Nico, to his credit, that was an elusive move by the mobile quarterback to avoid the Aztecs captain, Tana Lutuli, from downing him. He was able to get the first down with his legs.
1: Arguably the biggest play of the game to this point. Anthony Woods in a tailback. First down from the Bruins 36. They lead 7-3. 11 minutes to play. And he's going to hand it off for Woods. And he runs right into the left side of San Diego State's defensive line, including the linebacker Hala and Kai Wallen, the edge rusher, for a pickup of 2.
0: And UCLA really kind of employing the same strategy as San Diego State. Haven't been able to get a lot done going to the air, so really focusing on that ground game. And this was a lot of the same just a week ago. 6 rushing touchdowns for UCLA just 7 days ago, and they're sticking to that script. they don't trust Nico throwing the ball all that much. It's understandable. They don't want him to throw all that much.
1: Jet Thomas in a tailback, two tight ends, motion from left

0: to right. Now out of the pistol goes Thomas. Nico on second and eight takes the snap. And it's a play fake. Play action. Wants to unload. Has a man at the 40. And it's hauled in by Brian Rowe Jr., who's bottled up out of bounds on the near side of the 30-yard line. Was that Rowe Jr.? No, excuse me. It was actually Samaj Morgan with Isaiah Green, the free safety in coverage. A big play through the air for the Bruins.
1: Yeah, now they had 10 20-yard-plus plays just a week ago, and they're starting to add to their explosives today. Only three so far, but that was a crucial moment in this game, forcing the ball deeper into Aztecs territory. This is field goal range already. Aztecs have to be careful not to let up another score, another touchdown.
0: Got to get a stop from the Aztec 31 after the big play through the air for UCLA. They haven't had a ton out of the pistol. And now we get a whistle, and Bob Chesney's going to take a timeout. 9:39 to play, 7-3 UCLA. I think the biggest play maybe today was Nico extending the drive with his legs on third and four when it looked like Tano Latuli was able to wrap him up near the line of scrimmage, but he couldn't.
1: So close. An underneath angle Tano Latuli took, and a really good and capable tackler. He just was able to scoot away. And look, the best ball carriers do that, right? They make the first man miss, and that's what Nico is. Essentially, at the heart of this thing, he's a ball carrier. Now, don't get me wrong, he just threw a strike to Samaj Morgan, and that gets the ball downfield. But like you said, the bigger, if not the biggest play so far this game is extending this drive in the first place.
0: We'll take a timeout, as UCLA has. 7-3 Bruins, 9:39 to play. 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
0: 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UCLA has a 1st and 10 from the Aztecs 31. All right, pistol formation. With a couple of tight ends and two receivers to the left of Nico in the shotgun. Four down linemen will take the snap. And he's going to throw in the flat for a receiver who's met and dropped for a loss by Mike Lindsay. Trying to maybe set up a screen in the flat. Brian Rowe Jr. loses two or three.
1: Really nice job by Lindsay. And again, another heads-up play by the first-year San Diego State player, the transfer from Idaho State. And again, you know, it sort of solidifies the point you were making earlier, John, about Sean Lewis in the transfer portal. A lot of the players that he's nabbed over 3 years he's been on the Mesa have really made impacts immediately for this squad.
0: Knight back in at tailback. Three receivers on the right side of the formation. Nico on 2nd and 12. Takes the snap. Has some time. Throws over the middle, and that is caught at the 13-yard line by Samaj Morgan. He has been an issue here in the second half. Isaiah Green hit him, but a second too late. A big first down conversion.
1: Yeah, really good hands by Morgan through contact, too. He just caught that football with his arms outstretched and then took an enormous hit from Isaiah Green and was able to corral that football, hold on to it. And that puts the Bruins in scoring position here with a fresh set of downs near the goal line. This is a tenuous situation for San Diego State. The way the offense has been playing, I'm not saying a touchdown here is insurmountable, but you got to find a way to hold them to three.
0: First down handoff for Knight, and first a whistle and a false start, it looks like, against the Bruins.
8: False start. Offense number four. 5-yard penalty.
1: This was an issue a week ago, John. It was a dozen penalties for the UCLA Bruins on the road, something that Coach Chesney was talking about needed to clean up this week at practice. And there again, you're in the red zone, you're coming off a big play, and now you set back your offense 5 yards because you're moving before the ball snapped.
0: All right, Rowe Jr., the receiver out wide on the far side, the motion to tight end on first and 15. It's Knight on the handoff, and he's got a nice gain. He gets the penalty yardage back up the middle, down to the 15-yard line. Is there another flag out? I believe there may be. UCLA leads 7-3, 7:46 to play in the football game in Pasadena.
8: Personal foul, face mask, defense on the 29. After this should go, automatic personal.
0: That is a killer. It was a first and 15, and now a first and goal for UCLA from the Aztec 7-yard line.
1: Oh, man, that is a tough, tough situation there. You do not want to see that. It was just a late tackle. It was an add-on tackle, and the face mask was tugged. It was completely unnecessary.
0: All right, so San Diego State will look to hold here on a first and goal from the 7-2. All right, it's 7-3 Bruins. There's 7:25 remaining in the game. Knight out of the pistol. Nico in the shotgun, takes the snap, hands it off, and it is going to be Knight finding the edge, and he's in for his second score today, and UCLA extends their lead. 13-3, Bruins lead.
1: And Eugene Brooks, the big offensive lineman for UCLA, with a nice block to lead the way for Woods there. And man, oh man, again, it's not insurmountable, but a touchdown there is pretty devastating for San Diego State, who has only amounted 3 points so far. 7 minutes left to play in the fourth quarter. That one hurt.
0: The big play, that third down conversion earlier on the drive from Nico, goes 9 plays, 75 yards, 5:54. And now the extra point try on its way to our right and good to extend the lead to 14-3. So with 7:17 to play, the Aztecs trail by multiple scores for the first time today. We'll see if they can answer. 7:17 remaining from Pasadena. Timeout on the field. Bruins are leading 14-3. This is Aztec football on San Diego Sports 760.
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0: Celebrate Hispanic Heritage Night with Aztec football October 3rd against Texas State at Snapdragon Stadium, SDSU's first Pac-12 home game. 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So, again, Nico with his legs on 3rd and 4, extending a drive later, a couple of penalties. UCLA punching it in. They now lead 14-3 with 7:17 to play.
1: Yeah, and this is one of those games where, look, if you end up winning it, it's going to come down to the moments, right? If you end up losing it, it's going to come down to the moments. And this is where great teams separate, right? Fourth quarter, you're trailing here. We were just talking about the math, right? You get the ball on the UCLA side of the field quickly here. You have an opportunity to score or potentially kick a field goal. And even if you kick the field goal, it's an eight-point game. I mean, that's a tieable football game. You just can't make a mistake that's going to set you backwards.
0: This kick through the end zone, so the offense back to work. Their only points on their last drive, that long kick, the 46-yarder from Cooper DeLiva. Danigal orchestrating about a 50-yard drive last time out. It's now 14-3 UCLA. All the scoring, by the way, in the second half.
1: Yeah, no kidding. And I don't know if it's by design, but so far, many of Jaden Denigal's throws over 15 yards down the field. I don't know if it was that per request from the offensive coordinator, from Sean Lewis, or if this is something that Jaden is choosing to do on his own and just feeling like, hey, those are my best opportunities to get the ball downfield.
0: First down, hands off to Kennard, and he's dragged down from behind. Excellent pursuit by that middle linebacker, the Oklahoma transfer, Sammy Osisigo. Omasigo, and it's going to be 2nd and 11. He lost a yard on the play.
1: 2nd and 11 here. I would love to see San Diego State protect well, hit one of their athletes over the middle of the football field, and let an athlete make a play here.
0: All right, 2nd down from the 23. Napier motions to the slot on the near side. Danigal takes the shotgun snap, drops back, has time, looks over the middle, fires downfield, looking for Napier, and it is incomplete. Over the middle at the 35-yard line of UCLA, good coverage, and he couldn't corral.
1: I frankly don't get it. I don't understand necessarily why every throw has to be for a 40-yard gain. I mean, you can sort of take the cheese. You can take piece by piece, but that's a choice, you know. And it looks like this offense wants to remain aggressive and just take shot after shot after shot downfield.
0: All right, 6:35 to play, Rich. It's 3rd and 12. You've got that full T formation with Emmanuel back there. Now he motions out. Denigal takes the snap. We're setting up a screen, and it sniffed out. And was it picked off? It was by the Bruins at the 20-yard line. Picked off by UCLA's Jalen Woods. They read it beautifully, and now the Bruins are set up at the Aztec 20, leading 14-3.
1: Yeah, now don't get me wrong. It's not a terrible play call against a heavy pressure team that has put a good amount of pressure on your quarterback throughout the course of the game. A screen pass on a 3rd and long, but a slow progressing screen pass toward the sideline, and then Jaden Denigal floating it out there. This just spelled disaster. Their linebackers are too good, you know, and that was man-to-man coverage. And so that's just the break sometimes. It's a good football team, and you kind of held the levee strong for a very long time against UCLA, but they are waking up in this fourth quarter the same way they did against Cal.
0: From the Aztec 19-yard line, already leading 14-3. It is a handoff for Thomas, running room outside, and he is inside the 10, pushed out of bounds on the Aztec sideline. And they're going to mark him, I think, where? At the 11-yard line. So he was pushed out after an 8-yard gain. So it's not a first down, but it's 2nd and 2 here for UCLA, already leading 14-3. Of course, to have any shot from here on out, you'd have to hold him to 3. There's 6:10 to play.
1: Yeah, UCLA needs to stay out of the end zone. And frankly, if you can hold them to a field goal here, great. If you can almost sort of get them to turn it over on downs here by holding up here.
0: Now running play for Nico, and he's got the edge, and he's inside the 10 to the 7-yard line before being dragged down by Josh Hunter. It'll be 1st and goal for the Bruins. Nico slow to get up, being helped up by his teammates. So a 1st and goal for UCLA inside 6 minutes to play. They're in no hurry, leading 14-3.
1: Yeah, like I was saying, it almost feels like you need to welcome them inside the 5-yard line and then get a big goal line stand here to stay in this game, because you do not want them to even kick a field goal here at this point. It's such a dicey situation for San Diego State.
0: First and goal for the 7. Jet Thomas is the tailback, and he's going to get the first down give, and he's trying to bounce it near side, near the goal line, spun down at the 2-yard line by Jelani McLaughlin. But a 5-yard pickup, and UCLA just kind of wearing down San Diego State's defense in the second half.
1: You got to hold them here. You got to find a way. You got to dig deep. You can't make a mistake. This game is on the line at this point. Every single one of these seconds ticking off the clock matters if you want a chance at winning here. It's up to the 11 guys on that side of the field to try to cash in for the Aztecs and steal an opportunity late in this game.
0: Second and goal from the 2 out of the pistol with the 2 tight ends. Thomas the tailback. They'll motion a receiver. And now Nico takes the snap, and he will hand it off, and Thomas is in for the score over the right side. And UCLA is in control now, leading 20-3.
1: And it just feels a little bit inevitable with this UCLA team. If you watch them in that fourth quarter against Cal, they just shifted all the momentum their way, and they're doing the same exact thing against San Diego State. It's impressive. It's impressive to watch a team really close out strong in consecutive weeks and score the way that they have in the fourth quarter. But look, some teams get a lot stronger as the game continues and progresses, and UCLA early this season is emerging as one of those.
0: All right, they cash in the turnover and punch it in on the ground from Jet Thomas. They have 9 rushing touchdowns this year. They had 8 last season. They've had 9 in 2 games this year. 21-3, 4 plays, 19 yards. A minute 59, and this is a scoreless game, Rich, with San Diego State starting the second half with the ball, and UCLA has taken control here in the fourth.
1: And look, I'm not a scoreboard guy. I really am not. I look at the context of every football game, and I look at them for what they are. And this game, even if San Diego State comes unraveled a little bit here defensively late in this game, what they've done for 3.5 quarters has really impressed me. They need to clean some things up offensively. There's no question about it. And they have an opportunity to do some of that against a really quality opponent right now. And look, with 4:31 left on the clock, you still have all your timeouts. Crazier things have happened in college football.
0: See if you can put a drive together.
1: Yep.
0: UCLA, you know, this was a 7-3 game with 7 minutes left.
1: That's what I'm saying. They held tough against a Big Ten competitor
0: for 50-something minutes. And again, the big play was Nico with his legs on a 3rd-and-4 in a 7-3 game. And they converted, and then they cashed in. Jalen Hawkins is deep. He's got the 100-yard return. And this kick is going to bounce out of bounds. That should be.
1: There you go.
0: Yeah, there's the penalty. So San Diego State will have some of their better field position of the day to start this drive with 4:31 remaining.
1: Yeah, so you get the ball out at the, 35-yard line. Yep. You get an opportunity here to put together a drive. And again, I don't want to get too far over my skis here, but you turn this into a scoring drive. Yeah, does it help you pretty up the scoreboard? Sure. But then again, it's a confidence builder at very least, and it bodes extremely well for the rest of your season. If you can make this game close, if you can string together play after play after play offensively against a very talented and athletic defense, that bodes extremely well for you as you're heading nearer and nearer toward your Pac-12 conference season opening.
0: All right, Lucky Sutton back in at tailback for the Aztecs, starting from their own 35-yard line. Denigle takes the snap in the shotgun, throws a slant, dangerous pass, knocked away. Looking for Acevedo. A flag comes out late in the area of a personal foul as Denigle is slow to get up, Rich.
1: Yeah, a couple Aztecs slow to get up. Also, Joe Bourgeon was slow to get back to his feet. It was a little bit of a defensive team meeting at the
8: personal
1: quarterback.
8: Roughman passer, defense number 20. 15-yard penalty from through the spot.
0: All right, that's Scott Taylor. So that'll, on 2 penalties, San Diego State's got the ball at midfield. Let's see what they can do with it now.
1: Yeah, kick out of bounds, roughing the passer. All of a sudden, you're looking at half a football field with 4:28 left on the clock, trailing by 18 here. I mean, again, this string together a drive, and then let's talk.
0: Kennard back in at tailback. Two receivers near side from midfield, from right to left. 21-3 UCLA. It's a first down handoff to Kennard. He's got a lane over the right side of his offensive line inside the 45 of UCLA to the 43. So 7 yards on first down. Trent Hendrick, the middle linebacker, with the stop.
1: Here, I like this, and the Aztecs are moving a little quicker here. Jaden Denegal getting his Aztecs to the line of scrimmage fast.
0: It'll go quick on second down, and again, it's a handoff for Kennard, but this time he spun down and loses a yard at the 44-yard line. He had nowhere to go, and it was Sahir West, so talented, the Sun Belt Freshman of the Year last year at James Madison. That's a tackle for loss. It's 3rd and 4.
1: Yeah, tough block by the tight end, matched up against the 280-pound West off the edge, and he felt it. He knew that Kennard was going to get the ball in his hands again. And he guessed right.
0: Wide formation, stacked receivers to the right of Denegal, who hands it off on third down. No, he throws deep downfield. Flag flies as the interception is dropped. He was looking for Justice Lowe. It was Scooter Jackson in coverage, but a flag came out at the 20-yard line. It might be a hold against the Bruins.
1: Yeah, I think this is defensive pass interference, so another penalty. Yep. Moves the ball deeper down the field.
8: Defense number two, 15-yard penalty.
0: They said Roderick Pleasant, the corner for UCLA, and yeah, three penalties on the drive means San Diego State is deep in UCLA territory at the 29-yard line with a fresh set of downs.
1: Now, by hook or by crook, the ball is now deep in UCLA territory, and only a minute's been burned off the play clock.
0: Right.
1: So here we go. San Diego State has got to cash in on this opportunity.
0: Really do. 21-3. UCLA leads. They're going quick to the line of scrimmage. Kennard the tailback, and he will take the handoff. He has a lane getting outside, and he's tackled out of bounds on the Aztec sideline at the 20-yard line. He picks up about 8 or 9 on the first down carry. San Diego State on the ground has rushed for 135 yards.
1: Yeah, they really have done a pretty nice job in the run game today so far. It's been mainly the only way they've been able to move the football. And I would say Jaden Denegal also has impressed me when he's rushed the football himself.
0: 2nd and 1. A give to Kennard, and he's able to slip his way inside the 20 to about the 19-yard line. They will move the chains. He needed a yard or two. He picks up a yard or two. And now the Aztecs are in the red zone for the first time today, right?
1: Yeah, that's exactly correct. Yeah, this is the deepest they've been on UCLA side of the field. And Kennard, Chop Kennard, nice little move there to duck under a tackle and earn the yardage for that first down.
0: All right, stacked receivers to the right of Denegal. And now they're going to motion into a wildcat for Kennard. And he will take the snap. Hand off Denegal. Denegal rolling and throwing for the end zone as a wide open man. Caught. Touchdown. Jackson Ford. First touchdown in the Rose Bowl for the Aztecs today. It's 21-9.
1: Yeah, really creative play here. They had Jackson Ford lined up at the tight end position and sort of weaved his way through traffic to the back right corner of the end zone as the Wildcat snap out of the backfield kind of confused the UCLA defense. They're like, oh boy, what are we going to see here? Is this going to be some sort of option play? No. It's going to be Denegal throwing it deep downfield to the tight end for the score.
0: All right, the wide formation tightens up now for an extra point try for Cooper to leave it to make it 21-10. The kick is on its way, and this kick is up and good. How about that drive? 5 plays, 65 yards, aided by the penalties. You'll take it. It took just 2 minutes and 3 seconds. Jackson Ford wide open from Jaden Denegal. It's 21-10, 2:28 to play. You've got the stoppage and 3 timeouts.
1: Yeah, so like I was saying, you score fast enough, all of a sudden you can have a little bit of a conversation here about where this game goes next. Now, do I think it's winnable? Of course. Any game this close with this much time left on the clock is winnable. But at very least, again, you string together a couple of positive drives to finish out this game against a Big Ten competitor while you're on your way to playing JMU, while you're on your way to playing Toledo, while you're on your way to your conference schedule. Again, this only buoys your confidence for what's ahead. And there's a lot ahead for this San Diego State football team.
0: I guess I'll assume, Rich, in a two-score game, an onside kick. You have the 3 timeouts and the 2-minute stoppage. They're lined up as if they'll try it. They line 5 up on each side of the football here.
1: I think you have to. It's the only way you can win, and you have to play to win in an 11-point game.
0: It's a great point. So, DeLiva, let's see what they have in store for UCLA. And now he's going to swing it wide to the right, and UCLA fields it easily because it took a high bounce. And it was fielded by the Bruins at the Aztec 42-yard line. So kind of an easy hop, so to speak, off the onside kick try from DeLiva. Means UCLA set up pretty nicely here with 2:28 remaining. Again, the Aztecs have the two-minute stoppage. They've got the three timeouts. They trail, though, 21-10.
1: They trail by 11, and it's late. You got to force a turnover here defensively. You got to go for the football, hold up the runner, right? Because obviously UCLA is going to feature the run game. They have all game long. Hold up the runner, try to pull that football out of his hands. And then the counterpoint, UCLA, they've got to make sure they don't give up this ball. Ball security is of the utmost importance.
0: And a big run on first down up the middle for Wayne Knight. Sean Lewis will use a timeout after a six-yard pickup. 2:21 to play. The Aztecs have two remaining timeouts and the two-minute stoppage. UCLA leads 21-10. We've seen 31 combined points scored here in the second half. Believe it or not, this game was scoreless at the intermission here at the Rose Bowl today.
1: Yeah, it really has been a tight game the whole way. And as you mentioned, John, with 7 minutes left on the clock, a 7-3 ball game, and really a third down elusive play by Nico Iamaleava in the open field led to a drive that finished in the end zone and sort of cracked this game wide open for UCLA, who finished strong in the fourth quarter against Cal a week ago. And they're doing the same against San Diego State here. Now, San Diego State, again, has an opportunity to preserve to preserve the score and an opportunity to score themselves if they can get a stop here. There's plenty of time for that.
0: Second and four. They reset the game clock to 2:22 when Sean Lewis took the timeout. So second and four from the Aztec 36. Pistol formation, Knight the tailback, Nico the quarterback. And on second down, a call for the snap, and he's going to hand it off for Knight. And Knight breaks free. There he goes, 4-6 more. His third today, four rushing touchdowns for the Bruins. It's now 27-10.
1: Yeah, 10 rushing touchdowns for UCLA on the season. That's extremely impressive. And against the San Diego State defense that I think for 3.5 quarters played insanely well and played up against a very talented competitor here. But UCLA has really turned on the afterburners here in the final quarter of this game.
0: Four touchdowns in the second half, three of them coming in the last 7 minutes of this game. It's a lot like the Cal game last week in Berkeley. 27-10, extra point try is good. So San Diego State scores, but UCLA immediately answers, and it's an 18-point game here at the Rose Bowl. 28-10, Rich, 2:16 remaining here from Pasadena.
1: Yeah, look, I know it's disheartening sometimes early in the season to see your team have success and failure both, but it's a part of growth, right? And when you're playing against a higher level of competition, sometimes you get absolutely dominated, and sometimes you get close, and then it kind of drifts away from you. Now against Portland State was on, obviously, San Diego State's side of the docket just a week ago, and they couldn't hang. San Diego State can hang with UCLA. Yeah, and that's the beautiful thing about this game. They absolutely belong on this football field, and they proved it through four quarters of play. Now you got to finish strong. Now you got to show that you can score again against this UCLA team, and it can't be off the back of three penalties. You got to put together a drive.
0: All right, so Jalen Hawkins had that 100-yard return last week against Portland State. He's back deep. Max Garrison as well. And he'll kick it in the direction of Hawkins. And he bobbles it and takes it out at the goal line, but they're going to say he called for the touchback. Or there he goes, down the sideline. I don't know if there was a whistle or not.
1: There wasn't.
0: He's near midfield, breaking free, still on his feet. And now he's at the 20-yard line, and I think the play's been blown dead. So for whatever reason, the play was blown dead. Sean Lewis is on the field looking for an explanation.
1: I don't get this at all. Okay, so the ball bounced off his face mask. He fields it clean.
8: Inbound whistle. We're going to replay the
0: play. So we're going to replay because of an inadvertent whistle. Now, to be fair, UCLA stopped on the play as well as it started.
1: Yeah.
0: I think everyone stopped on the play when it started.
1: I get it, but my goodness.
0: Yeah, what on earth is that? What is going on with Big Ten officiating?
1: This has been a rough 2 weeks to start this season. What happened at the Big House was inexcusable. And what's happening tonight is going to be another social media moment. There's no question about it.
0: I mean, first of all, Hawkins has proven that nobody's going to be kicking to him this year.
1: No.
0: This guy is so elusive.
1: And he's fast. And again, even on that play, and I understand some of the UCLA defenders slowed down, but some did not. And in the coverage unit, he got tripped up twice and was able to keep his balance. He's a special returner.
0: He's going to try it again. He's back there at the goal line. He just ran 90 yards and broke, like, multiple tackles.
1: I know.
0: And he's still back there.
1: I know. Yeah, he's ready to go.
0: 2:01 remaining. The old inadvertent whistle.
1: Coach. Yeah, wow. Golly.
0: All right, so he's at the goal line. It's 28-10 Bruins. They've opened it up. It was 7-3 with about 7 minutes to go. And this game's taken on kind of a different look over the last 7 minutes. And the kick on its way. Once again, towards the corner in Hawkins, and this is kicked out of bounds again. So back-to-back kicks out of bounds by Curtis Duran. And San Diego State starts from its 35-yard line with 2:01 to play in the football game, trailing 28-10.
1: Yeah, I don't blame Duran, especially after what I watched. Giving up 35 yards on a penalty is better than giving up 6 points.
0: Good point.
1: By kicking to the wrong guy, and Hawkins is the wrong guy to kick to. And again, all right, so look. On the backs of three penalties, you're able to finish the last drive on a trick play in the end zone. Let's string together a drive now. Now, I'm not saying, look, penalties are part of football. It's not the cheap way to score, whatever. I want to see San Diego State sustain a drive here.
0: Jordan Thomas in at tailback. He had his first touchdown in his first college game last week. All right, so for the Aztecs on first down, it's going to be a handoff for Thomas, and he's got some running room up the middle for about 4 or 5. San Diego State is going to go to a backup quarterback, and it doesn't appear as if Stone Saunders is available here today, Rich. We talked about the hit he took late in that Portland State game.
1: Yeah, that is that is a potential shoulder injury. That is a potential situation that we need to monitor here as the season continues.
0: Drayden Trudeau is the freshman quarterback for Mission Viejo. He played at Mission Viejo High School.
1: Yeah.
0: And a timeout on the field for the 2-minute stoppage. We'll take it as well. 28-10, UCLA leads. Stay with us here from the Rose Bowl on San Diego Sports 760.
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0: Second down handoff for Jordan Thomas from Drayden Trudeau, the redshirt freshman quarterback, goes for about 2 yards out to the Aztec 42-yard line. So we're inside 2 minutes to play, Rich. UCLA leads 28-10. Third and three.
1: Curious to see if they let Trudeau put the ball in the air here. I'm really interested in seeing his arm. And I'm sure he didn't expect his first action to be on the road at the Rose Bowl against UCLA, but that's college football, man.
0: Out of Mission Viejo, did not appear last year in his redshirt season. That takes the snap, and he will hand it off for Thomas, and he's got nowhere to go. Swallowed up. in the backfield for no gain. So fourth down with about a minute and 15 to play, and we'll see if San Diego State just punts it away. Neither team using timeouts. UCLA led 7-3 midway through the fourth quarter, put together a 75-yard drive, and has created separation since.
1: Yeah, this is a great fourth quarter team so far. And I realize it's a short sample size, but UCLA didn't have the kind of culture to break games wide open in the fourth quarter, not even a season ago, but they're really getting the job done here this year.
0: Offense stays on the field, fourth and three from San Diego State's 42. And now Trudeau looking over towards Sean Lewis. They might use the timeout. Play clock's at three. And they will with about 36 seconds remaining. So maybe trying to draw UCLA offsides. We'll see if they leave that offense out there for the final play or not offensively.
1: You know, in the waning moments of this game, I'd like to address the fact that Sean Lewis was quoted and his clip was cut up and sent everywhere on X and Instagram about how UCLA's got the polos and the khakis and, hey, let's just put the ball down and play. And I think that clip was taken out of context to a certain extent. I think a lot of people were thinking about Sean Lewis's kind of goading on UCLA and saying, like, hey, you know, you're just a bunch of rich kids and we're the blue-collar lunch pail kids. And I don't think that was it. He was talking about the disparity in college football between the resources of certain programs and others.
0: Yeah, I completely agree. Coach at Kent State would play three or four guarantee games a year, and he's basically saying, let's not make excuses. Let's play football and see what happens on field. But completely agree. Fourth and three, they'll leave the offense out there. Trudeau drops back, throws near side, and it is overthrown, incomplete at the 30-yard line of the Bruins. He was looking downfield. For whom is the question, but it falls incomplete on fourth down, so it's going to be UCLA ball at the Aztec 42-yard line with 32 seconds to play.
1: Oh, you know who that was? It was Will Santorini.
0: Oh, yeah, Will Santorini, that's right.
1: Yeah.
0: Yep.
1: And he made a couple appearances last year for the Aztecs and was the deep receiver there.
0: All right, so 28-10, Aztecs are trailing. And again, if you watch the entirety of it, to your point, it was an evenly played game for 53 minutes.
1: Yeah.
0: Credit UCLA, they made plays down the stretch. I mean, they did. And now they're in victory formation, and San Diego State, you wouldn't think, would use a timeout. 32 seconds to play. All they need to do is snap it and kneel on it and be victorious in Bob Chesney's home opener. UCLA outlasts San Diego State and wins today 28-10 as Chesney and Lewis make their way from midfield. Chesney jogging over. Sean Lewis takes off his hat. UCLA victorious. 28-10 is the final. A lengthy handshake and greeting. I think all smiles as UCLA avenges that loss to the Aztecs in 2019 in this building and wins today, going away 28-10.
1: Yeah, and I think that's the level of respect I expected to see between these two coaches, and much to the point we were making a second ago. I don't think there was any bad blood for comments made by Sean Lewis from the opposing coaching staff. I think they understood exactly what he was saying. I think, like many comments from coaches and players on social media, it was taken and ran away with. And the one clip that seemed germane was the one that made its rounds. But if you listen to the whole conversation, it's a much different tone. It's true. College football, there are different levels of resources per conference, per school, per program. And you got to make do with what you have. And so far, Sean Lewis and his staff, to their credit, have made do with what they have. And they're rolling off a 9-win season. And things are looking promising here as we start the 2026 campaign.
0: Rich, I always thought one of the key games for San Diego State this year wasn't necessarily this one. This was always an amazing opportunity. But it's the James Madison game at home that is a key touch point of the season. They were in the playoff last year. You get them traveling across the country. If you want to put together a good non-conference, yes, this was a part of it. But James Madison next weekend is a huge piece of it.
1: Oh, it's a huge game. James Madison just had a game where they posted 87 points.
0: Against
1: Wagner. They came and visited James Madison. I don't even know how you score 87 points. Also, I don't know how you score 84 points to go, you know, we need to tack on a field goal.
0: Exactly.
1: But they did. But anyways, they're going to be a tough competitor traveling out, like you said, a country away to face San Diego State. Then you go on the road to Toledo. This is a key two-game stretch. If you can enter conference play 3-1, that bodes extremely well for the rest of your season.
0: It's got to be the message for Sean Lewis with his team after this really valiant effort, but they fall again today in the Rose Bowl 28-10. We mentioned the James Madison game next Saturday, summer send-off presented by Snapdragon. Arrive early, check out the River Park Block Party south of the Yellow Lot for food, drinks, and live music. The first 10,000 fans get a commemorative beach straw hat. More info at GoAztecs.com. Of course, we'll be there for it. You know, this is one of those games, Rich, before we turn it over to Ben Fletcher with our post-game coverage, where you put yourself in a position where if you do make a few more plays, maybe it's not one, but in that 7-3 game, the game hung in the balance, and they just couldn't get UCLA off the field when they needed to.
1: Yeah, that's exactly right. And a huge credit to Demetrius Sumler, defensive coordinator, and all the Aztecs who played in this game defensively, because they really kept this team in the game for four quarters. That was a tremendous effort in a tremendous amount of heat. It's almost like as the sun sets, you forget how hot it was at kickoff. 88 degrees outside on the field. It was cooking. I bet you that field temp, if you gunned it, probably was somewhere north of 100 degrees Fahrenheit. Yeah. And so huge credit to the Aztecs, especially defensively, for keeping them in this game. And a huge credit to the Aztecs offensively for not giving up and scoring late in this game and making the scoreboard look a little bit better. But at the end of the day, contextually, it's not about the scoreboard. It's about what happened in this game. And like you said, this is a 7-3 ball game with 7 minutes left. And a valiant effort to this team. No moral victories, but certainly a place to build from.
0: See what they can build from this, to your point. Coming up next Saturday night against James Madison at Snapdragon Stadium. Again, full postgame coverage on the other side with Ben Fletcher as San Diego State falls this evening at the Rose Bowl 28-10. Great job by our team. Thank you to Mike Usher, as always, our engineer in the booth here in Pasadena. Jack Powers, thank you for spotting for us once again here to kick off 2026. In the studio today, Ben Fletcher, pregame, halftime, and postgame. J.R. Tolver, the Aztec for life. You heard him on the pregame show earlier. Our studio director in season 10 is Brent Sperry. Thank you, Brent. And thank you to Tim Piles on highlights this evening as well. For my broadcast partner, Rich Ornberger, my name is John Schaefer. We will see you next weekend in San Diego at Snapdragon Stadium. But on the other side, Ben Fletcher has all the reaction. You'll hear from Sean Lewis as well. San Diego State falls in Pasadena 28-10. Your postgame coverage coming up next right here on San Diego Sports 760.
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0: It's a handoff for Napier with blockers out front. Breaks a tackle and scores. What a job.
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0: Drops back now, takes off up the middle near the goal line, in for the touchdown. Danicle called his own number.
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0: Danicle under center on the sneak, is in for a touchdown, and the Aztecs score first.
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0: It's a handoff for Napier with blockers out in front. Breaks a tackle and scores. What a job.
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25: Welcome into the Aztecs locker room. Rough night for San Diego State as the offense never really got anything going and the defense held out for as long as possible. But eventually UCLA would get the win 28-10. We got plenty of time here tonight for you. The head coach of the Aztecs, Sean Lewis, is going to be jumping on shortly. Feel free to text us, 70470. Start your message with the word team. We'll leave some time at the end of the night for some texts while we're getting ready for JMU. Look, the defense for San Diego State really did hold out as long as possible in this game. In fact, it was about 53 minutes of nearly perfect defense for San Diego State and Coach Sum. But it was about 7 minutes left in the game. Nico had a big play on third down. The score was 7-3. He was tackled about 3 yards short of the first down line by Tano Latuli and somehow squirmed and weaseled his way over the first down line. A truly terrific play by the UCLA quarterback. And from then on, it feel like that was the play that broke San Diego State's defense. So after 53 minutes of keeping the run game in check, for keeping Nico completely uncomfortable all night long, it was one play that he made with his legs that really opened up the game for UCLA. And then there was no turning back. The final 7 minutes was just a score fest by both teams, by the way. As San Diego State got their first touchdown of the game, UCLA scored a few within the last 7 minutes of the game. Final score, 28-10. Obviously, a bitter pill to swallow for San Diego State, who knew the opportunity that they had coming into the Rose Bowl tonight. It could have been the equivalent to what Cal was last year for San Diego State when they had that dominant win over the Cal Golden Bears. Tonight could have been that and then some, considering just how the levels have changed with joining into the Pac-12. So a rough night, an opportunity maybe missed a little bit for San Diego State, and we'll spend the next 45 minutes to an hour talking about just that. Now, there was some weirdness tonight. We can all admit that. It was a scoreless first half for both teams. I think that the separator on the night, or one of the separators on the night, was deep into the second half when you kind of saw UCLA's defense cycling out and putting in some of their second teamers who were fresh and getting fresh legs in the second half. San Diego State hardly made any substitutions on the defensive side of the football all night long. And that's kind of the separator of Power Four, Group of Six, right? It's the backups in the Power Four are still on that same level of competition where the depth of San Diego State maybe wasn't all there. So the Aztecs, while they had fresh legs in the first half and that defense was playing dominant really all the way through the third quarter, it was the end of the fourth quarter where some running lanes started to really open up to where Nico was able to get outside of the pocket and take some big chunk plays. And it was his legs that really did become the differentiator in the second half. UCLA really, really started to lean on their quarterback and his run game, especially in the second half. Now, maybe we get into this a little bit more later on, and it wasn't a super consequential play, but it was a weird play. Can we talk about that inadvertent whistle there at the end on the Jalen Hawkins second kickoff return for a touchdown of the year that got called back because a ref blew their whistle? It's been a hell of a start to the season for the Big Ten officiating crews between what happened with Western Michigan and Michigan a week ago to a couple of different plays tonight that, again, were just sort of weird. And it's definitely an early season storyline, maybe the early season storyline in college football this year is Big Ten officiating just kind of making some head scratching decisions. But if you missed the play, Jalen Hawkins kind of awkwardly received the kickoff. It bounced off his face mask. He picks it up when he's about a foot inside the end zone and runs it back. But there's a whistle that blows basically as soon as he picked up the football. No reason for a whistle to blow, but it does. And so some of the UCLA guys kind of pulled up. And in fact, Jalen pulled up a little bit. And then everyone just decided, oh, it's go time again. And he makes a couple guys miss, rips it all the way down the field for a touchdown. And then the ref gets on the intercom or the in-house PA system and says, inadvertent whistle, we're replaying the play. And Brent and I kind of looked at each other here in studio. We're like, have you ever seen that before? And both our answers were no. So, again, just kind of weirdness happening out at the Rose Bowl in Pasadena. Now, let's talk about the offense for San Diego State. We'll get back to the defense. Offensively for the Aztecs, very little success tonight. And I'm talking in the run game and in the pass game. I think zero explosive plays outside of maybe that one touchdown pass from Jaden Denegal. But you look at his final stats on the night, and you might want to close your ears a little bit for these. Six completions for 46 yards, one touchdown, one interception. And the touchdown was wide open, a really well-designed play, actually, by San Diego State. But you look at, on the night, six completions for 45 yards, I'm seeing now. It's just not good enough. And it's not good enough against UCLA. Hell, it's not good enough against JMU next week, against Texas State in the opener. Like, it's just, it's not good enough. You need more out of your quarterback. And I think that some of the decision-making in that game was where the head-scratching stuff comes in. Because a lot of the plays that were called or a lot of the looks that Jaden was taking were deep shots down the field, and we didn't get too much of the intermediate action. We'll get some more of that in just a little bit here on the Aztecs locker room report, but it seems like we're going to get the head coach of the Aztecs, Sean Lewis, any minute now here on San Diego Sports 760. So final score, UCLA 28, San Diego State 10. The Aztecs open up their year 1-1. They'll be back home next week at Snapdragon Stadium to take on James Madison. Let's get to the head coach of the Aztecs, Sean Lewis, with his post-game analysis.
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25: The head coach of the Aztecs, always appreciate his time. Coach Lewis, welcome on to the Aztecs locker room report. I guess your first thoughts coming off the sideline after tonight's game.
11: Yeah, I mean, we need to do a great job in our preparation and our process and earning the right to win on Saturday. I thought the kids played extremely hard tonight. I need to do a better job leading throughout the course of the week so that we have a better week of preparation leading up into these opportunities so that we can really maximize them as we go. Obviously, a really talented UCLA team. We knew they had a really strong rushing attack. I thought our defense played really hard and bottled them up early. There was a couple explosive runs late, and obviously the turnover setting up the short field didn't help there. So need to do a better job sustaining drives offensively and you know, just winning in the margins more than we did tonight. And that starts with the way that we prepare and that we practice throughout the course of the week.
25: Coach, I'd like to get to your defense in just a little bit because I thought they showed some real stones, especially in the first half. But Jaden, first of all, Jaden Denegal, your quarterback, is he fine coming off the field tonight? I know, was that trying to get Trudeau some looks here in this game, or was there a big hit in the second half on Jaden? Is he doing all right?
11: Yeah, he's fine. He got the wind knocked out of him there at the end, obviously, before the score was, you know, it was time to get some run for the younger guys and, you know, get the guys that we know are good players out of harm's way there.
25: All right, now, in terms of Jaden's play on the field, it seemed like it was a combination of some overthrows early, a couple of drops in the first half, and maybe some really good corner play by UCLA. They got one of the better ones in the country. But just 45 passing yards on the night for Jaden. What did you think about his play tonight?
11: Yeah, I mean, I thought the decision-making process was good. There's some things technically that we got to refine, we got to clean up. And, you know, again, that starts with the way that I lead in practice, the time that we're devoting to, certain techniques and fundamentals that we know are going to have to show up and carry over. So we'll assess what we're doing there. Obviously, now that that's on tape, we know that we're going to get challenged that way from other teams. It's a way that we've been challenged in the past as well, obviously, given the strength of our rushing attack.
25: Coach, the defense, we talked about it, but they held out so long tonight. It was about 53 minutes of damn good defense from San Diego State tonight. And it seemed like there was one play. It was Nico who got kind of wrapped up by Tano Latuli, and he just makes an athlete play and stretches out to get the first down with about 7 minutes left.

0: second half. How do you feel like your defense responded to Nico started to run a little bit more?
1: Yeah, I mean, again, right, like if an opponent starts doing that, it's because you've bottled up their run game and they're looking to get plus one run. So, you know, that's a sign of respect. Obviously, he's a dynamic athlete that can hurt you with both his arms and his legs, forces one-on-one tackles. As you alluded to, he made some plays, we made some plays. That's the way that the game's going to go, especially in these high-stake ones, right, where one-on-one opportunities are going to occur. So we got to continue to do a great job preparing accordingly the right way and then earn the right to win on Saturday because of how we do our work throughout the course of the week.
0: Coach, appreciate your time tonight. Good luck getting ready for JMU. We'll talk to you throughout the week here on 760.
1: Sounds good, guys. Thank you. Go Aztecs.
0: Head coach of the Aztecs, Sean Lewis, joining us here postgame. Always appreciate his time. And the Sean Lewis postgame report is presented by Sequan Casino Resort. You can make it yours. All right, it is San Diego Sports 760. We'll hang on for a little bit here as we kind of talk through the events of the last 3 or 4 hours or so since 4:15 when this game kicked off. But final score, UCLA 28, San Diego State 10. We kind of talked through a few of the things with Coach Lewis there. Just the lack of success in the passing game, as well as the defense kind of just hitting their breaking point there in the fourth quarter. We'll continue to break it down. If you want to jump in, you are more than welcome to. Text us 70470. Start your message with the word team. My name is Ben Fletcher with you here for another 40 minutes or so on San Diego Sports 760 live on the iHeartRadio app.
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11: All right, so San Diego State will look to hold here on a first and goal from the 7 to our right. It's 7-3 Bruins. There's 7:25 remaining in the game. Knight out of the pistol. Nico in the shotgun takes the snap, hands it off, and it is going to be Knight finding the edge, and he's in for his second score today, and UCLA extends their lead.
0: Wayne Knight with a hell of a night for UCLA tonight. He had three more touchdowns, adding on to his three touchdowns from game number one against Cal. Wayne Knight in two games has stacked up six touchdowns for UCLA. As a total, the team has just rushing touchdowns galore to start the year because his running mate also scored two touchdowns last week against Cal. So UCLA's rushing attack proving early they are one of the more lethal attacks in the country. The play of the game is brought to you by Bud Light. Easy to drink, easy to enjoy. That touchdown run by Wayne Knight happened with 7 minutes and 17 seconds on the clock in the fourth quarter.

0: before that final 7 minutes, this was an incredibly tightly contested game. I hate the cliche of it's a lot closer than the final score was. This is kind of the epitome of it being a lot closer than the final score was. That first half was 0-0. It was neither team really had the edge. If UCLA would make a big play in the first half, San Diego State's defense would make a big play right back. And then throughout the entire third quarter as well, they had the early touchdown on UCLA's first drive of the second half, I believe, which was also a Wayne Knight touchdown. And then San Diego State was able to come back and on their first drive of the fourth quarter, knock through a field goal, making it 7-3. And then that play that we talked about a little bit happened where Nico, the quarterback for UCLA, looked like he was tackled 4 or 5 yards short of a first down by Tano Lotuli and makes a really, really athletic play using all 6'6" of his frame to stretch out and get a first down to extend a drive. And then Wayne Knight would finish that drive up with the 7-yard touchdown run you just heard. So that is your play of the game brought to you by Bud Light. Easy to drink, easy to enjoy. You can text us 70470 if you would like to. If you want to be a part of the postgame show here tonight, 70470, start your message with the word team. We'll have some time from some reaction from you a little bit later on the night. But I think if we're just tying a bow on this game itself, there's a lot to like out of San Diego State's defense. And that was true a year ago. That's true here tonight. I think Coach Sum has done a hell of a job picking up right where the defense left off a year ago with Coach Rob Aurich. And he's doing it with essentially 10 new starters on the defensive side of the football, with Tano Lotuli really being the only starter who played a ton of minutes last year as the guy back. They play with the same ferocity that they played with a year ago. I would say where the defense hurts is it's not a very deep defense, at least as of right now. Obviously, as the season goes on, we're going to meet a lot of new guys on this defense who we probably haven't seen play a ton yet, who will jump in and kind of adopt that Aztec warrior mentality on the defensive side. But what I'll say for you right now is maybe our preseason notions of what this team was were a little bit wrong, which I happen to think that because of how many people the offense were returning, that the first few weeks, the offense would be far ahead of the defense. I don't know that that's true. Maybe in week one it was against Portland State, against a team that you were bigger than, you were stronger than, you were faster than. But tonight, against a team who was probably a little bigger, stronger, faster than you, the defense held tough. The offense looked pretty overmatched. Now, UCLA has one of the best corners in the country. They have a really, really good secondary and a couple of people on the defensive line who can really mash. But San Diego State's offense was not up for the task here tonight. And that's the part where I'm just a little disappointed. Things will change. We're early. That's game number two for San Diego State. But I think, and I was kind of having this conversation with myself throughout the game, it doesn't seem like they know who their number one receiver is right now. And that's a bit of a problem that time will solve. But as of right now, it seems like Jaden doesn't quite have that comfortability like he had early in the season last year with Jacob Bostic on some of those deep routes. I think it was 3 times tonight he targeted Donovan Brown on deep shots, and something was just a little bit out of sync. Like I said to Coach Lewis, either the ball was overthrown or it was a drop or the coverage was, he was thrown into double coverage deep. And I really think if they could figure out a way, especially next week, to find some intermediate routes that get Jaden started and get some momentum heading into the game, I feel like that's going to do him a ton of benefits. So we'll see. Next week is a brand new week, and you got a whole week of preparation to get ready for JMU. Guess what? They got an awesome offense as well. They just put up a ton of points. And so that's what they're going to come in and try to do at Snapdragon Stadium. And the Aztecs defense will have to be ready to go. Now, if we're going to try to take some positives away from tonight, which I always like to do, UCLA put up a 40 burger on Cal just 7 days ago. San Diego State, until that last kind of garbage time touchdown, had UCLA at 21. And in fact, until 7 minutes left in the game, they had them at 7. San Diego State's defense is for real. San Diego State's defense is legit. And against teams that they're a little more on par with recruiting-wise, it's going to look very, very good throughout the rest of this season. Tonight, it looked really, really good for 53 minutes. You need to figure out a way to make that 60 minutes. Now, the offense started taking some more risks late in the game. That put the defense in some disadvantageous positions. And so UCLA was kind of able to run up the score a little bit. But this San Diego State defense is for real, and I feel really confident in that. Loved what the secondary had to do today. Really just two big explosive pass plays are all I can remember. And in a college football game here in 2026, that's pretty good to hold the team to two explosive passing plays. The run really was bottled up all night until the final 7 minutes when Wayne Knight really got going. And I think that the run up the middle with the running backs got going because of how good Nico got running the ball on the outside. And it wasn't all planned runs for Nico. It was a lot of the pocket was starting to break down. He got outside and ran and would just pick up 10, 12 yards. And that happened a number of times in the second half. So San Diego State's going to face some mobile quarterbacks in the Pac-12. That's something they're going to have to adjust to. And a lot of this is on tape now. This is why you play these non-conference games, to put yourself in the best position by the time that the conference comes around. But there's definitely some stuff to build on. I thought last week after the Portland State game, there was three or four parts of that game where I was like, ooh, these need to be right away adjusted for San Diego State, because there's some stuff that just won't fly against the UCLAs of the world, definitely against the Boise States of the world. And San Diego State will do that. But there's more stuff to clean up this week, and I'm sure that they'll be getting in the film room, they'll be getting back out on the practice field on the Mesa, and they'll be ready to go for Saturday night at Snapdragon Stadium to take on JMU, who once again are looking like a real legit team. 28-10, final score. Probably a rough pill to swallow. I think a lot of Aztec fans, myself included, were looking at tonight as a huge opportunity for San Diego State. Not the end-all be-all, by the way. This wasn't a must-win game. This was a must-compete game. And San Diego State absolutely competed for 53 minutes. So you take from that what you want to. And San Diego State wasn't supposed to win this game. They were dogged by 12.5, I think, coming into it. And they didn't get it done here tonight. It would have been incredible if they had gotten it done. We talked about it a little bit pregame, but with a win tonight, San Diego State would vault themselves to the top of the group of six. They would vault themselves to every major outlet covering college football, the top of their college football playoff ranking from the group of six. But they didn't get it done tonight. So now, time to go back home, strap up the boots, get ready for JMU, because you still have a crack at it. You still have a very, very real path at it. And this team has shown a lot through a couple of games, but what it needs to show more of is success on the offensive side of the football. And I'm a little surprised we haven't seen it yet, to be honest. And I think a lot of Aztec fans are. But we'll see it. I feel confident in that. I feel confident in the fact that Jaden Denegals may be still a little jumpy through the first couple of games. Remember, he is still recovering from that surgery he had in the offseason. Maybe there's a little bit of lack of trust with his arm at this point. I think job number one is for Jaden to figure out who that number one receiver is. If it's going to be Donovan Brown, maybe it's more time on the practice field with him and Donovan. If it's going to be Nathan Acevedo, maybe it's more practice time with him. Jordan Napier has been awfully quiet through the first two games of the season. We know what he's capable of. He's also recovering from an injury. But they just have little things to figure out like that. Another positive, I'll say Lucky Sutton looked a whole hell of a lot better today than he did in game one, which I know is crazy to say, because in game one, Lucky Sutton had three touchdowns, but he didn't quite look like Lucky. Two of those were goal line opportunities. One of them was a 12-yard touchdown run. But tonight, I feel like he got his burst back. He kind of got his nose down, run forward back. And I thought Lucky looked a lot better tonight, and Chop Kennard really impressed me again. So rushing yards, I was fine with how San Diego State ran the football. My problems were all with how San Diego State passed the football. But they finished with 144 on the ground, and you would think that had they had more longer extended drives, that number easily could have crossed over 200. And then you think about the little moments, right? In the first half, the throw down the right sideline to Donovan Brown, which he was wide open, and he had a step on his guy. If that gets converted, that is a touchdown for San Diego State. So little things like that, man, they come back to bite you. They come back to bite you in a big way, especially in a game that was as scoreless as it was for as long as it was. But San Diego State doesn't get the job done tonight. We'll see if they can get it done next week. 28-10 was your final score. That play of the game was from Wayne Knight, the running back for UCLA, who now has six touchdowns on the year so far for Wayne Knight. Crazy. Is that Heisman watch? I think it has to be. Does anyone else have six touchdowns on the year so far? So Wayne Knight having a hell of a start to his year. UCLA 2-0 to start the year. San Diego State falling to 1-1. Take a quick break here. On the other side, we'll name you the player of the game, brought to you by Pepsi. That's next on the Aztecs Locker Room Report here on San Diego Sports 760.
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8: Formation, Knight to tailback. Nico, the quarterback. And on second down, a call for the snap, and he's going to hand it off for Knight. And Knight breaks free. There he goes. 4-6 more. His third today. 4 rushing touchdowns for the Bruins. It's now 27-10.
0: Wayne Knight broke through. He is the player of the game tonight, presented by Pepsi. Take your fandom to the next level with an ice cold, refreshing Pepsi. Man, a Pepsi does sound good right now. Wayne Knight, 3 touchdowns on the night for UCLA. What was his final rushing total in terms of yardage? 97 yards, just under the 100-yard threshold on 13 attempts. He and quarterback Nico both went rushed 13 times. Nico had 57 yards on a long of 25. That one was down the right sideline. Wayne Knight, that 36-yard touchdown run near the end of the game there, was kind of after the game was in hand. San Diego State had attempted an onside kick. They didn't get it, and then just a couple plays later, that was Wayne Knight's biggest run of the night and his biggest touchdown on the season so far. 3 touchdowns for Wayne Knight tonight. He's up to 6 on the season. Incredibly impressive start to the year for UCLA's running back. Text line is lit up. We got a lot of them. We'll get to them in just a little bit. 70470, start your message with the word team. We could react to this one all together. Final score, if you missed it, 28-10, San Diego State loses. And kind of the recap of the game, which it's going to be hard to believe probably if you're listening, score was 0-0 at halftime. Score was 7-3 at the end of the third quarter. Touchdowns really didn't start coming for either team until there was about 7 minutes left in the game. And then it was a bit of a touchdown fest between the two teams, with San Diego State getting into pay dirt once, UCLA getting into pay dirt 3 times in the final 7 minutes, 4 times total on the night. I think that if you're an Aztec fan here tonight, you're probably a little bit frustrated in the offense, and I understand that. Coach Lewis was frustrated in the offense too. If you missed it, he joined us just a little bit ago. You'll be able to listen back to the podcast probably an hour or so after the game or after we finish up here tonight. But I think the biggest takeaway for you tonight is that that defense just hung really, really tough with a team that just dropped 40-plus points on Cal a week ago. This game was a low-scoring game for the majority of it. It wasn't until the very end when the offense started to take some risks that the defense really gave up the big ones. And that's understandable, right? But with 7 minutes left in this game, it was 7-3 with a 3rd-and-7 on the line. And Nico Ime-Lavavava, or whatever his name is, making a huge play at the very end. So for San Diego State, I was very impressed with the defense tonight. The offense left a lot to be desired. In 2026, you probably can't win many games with your quarterback only throwing for 45 yards. And that's what San Diego State was dealing with tonight. And we talked a lot about it, but there was very little, if any, intermediate passing plays for San Diego State today. Now, I don't know the answer to whether it was how the plays were called or whether it was the decisions Jaden Dennegal was making. Because I will say this, a lot of the deep balls he was throwing, the receivers were open. Donovan Brown routinely had a step on the cornerbacks today. Now, the cornerbacks for UCLA have incredible closing speed, and they were doing so tonight while the ball was in the air. But there were a couple of plays, especially in the first half, that deep ball to Donovan Brown down the sideline could have completely changed the game. But it was overthrown by about 5 yards. And I think a lot goes into that. A lot goes into that. Jaden Dennegal does have a surgically repaired shoulder from this offseason. He might still be working out some of the kinks with that. And I think playing in the Rose Bowl has something to do with that too. A historic venue, really good defense you're playing against. How many of us would be able to throw that ball perfectly? I don't know. But that's what Jaden Dennegal is there for. And he's got to make those throws. And I do think he will make those throws later in the season. But right now, that was a frustrating night if you were hoping for some fireworks from the Aztecs offense. And it wasn't just him, right? There were some drops by the wide receivers for the Aztecs. But I think the majority of the the lack of success on offense comes down to the play of Jaden Denegal tonight, which is unfortunate, but it's also a learning experience. And hopefully coming out next week, like, I have all the faith in the world that Jaden Denegal will be right back to that guy who found Justice Lowe for the 40-yard touchdown a week ago against Portland State. So lots of rooms to grow, especially on the offensive side of the football. Thought the rushing attack was good. I'll tell you an underrated part of tonight was the offensive line in run protection. I thought the big fellas up front did a really, really nice job opening up holes for Chop Kennard and for Lucky Sutton. And I thought Lucky and Chop did a really good job of hitting the hole. The run game wasn't the issue for the Aztecs tonight. Pass protection could use a little work. Seems like UCLA's defensive line was on top of Jaden for quite a bit of the night. He took a big hit, a huge hit in the second half. Coach Lou was telling us afterwards he got the wind knocked out of him. And I think that was the last drive Jaden played. But it was a big hit, man. And nothing will wake you up quite like that. And so for Jaden Denegal, hopefully those ribs are okay, but he'll have a full week to get ready for JMU, and we'll see him back out there next week against a very good JMU team. All right, quick break here. We'll read some of your texts on the other side. It's San Diego Sports 760. Final score 28-10, UCLA with the win. San Diego State falling to 1-1 on the season. UCLA improving to 2-0. And in back-to-back weeks, UCLA doesn't turn it on fully until the fourth quarter. Back-to-back weeks with 3-plus touchdowns in the fourth quarter for UCLA. Very impressive late team. Very impressive late team. All right, quick break. Text on the other side. We'll get you ready for JMU. Plus, tell you about a packed play-by-play day coming up tomorrow here on 760. It's San Diego.
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0: 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You can find us there. All right, Saturday, September 12th ends up being a really, really good day in college football all around. In fact, we got a hell of a game going on between number one Ohio State and number four Texas. 23-17, 51 seconds left, Ohio State in the lead, Texas threatening on the goal line. Really impressive come-from-behind effort for the Texas Longhorns here tonight out of Austin. All right, around the top 25 tonight and the Pac-12 for some of them here, Oregon State really, really threatening Texas Tech in a hell of a game. Oregon State trailing by 4, 2.5 minutes left. Texas Tech has the ball 28-24 with the lead. In Utah, Arkansas and Utah just getting going. A minute left in the first quarter, 7-3 Utah in the lead. USC taking on Louisiana tonight. That game just getting going as well. Tennessee and Georgia Tech went final earlier today. Tennessee put the beat down on them out in Atlanta, Georgia, 45-24 final score. LSU handled business against Louisiana Tech, 45-14. Iowa took down Iowa State 16-13 in a closely competed game. Ole Miss got the win 41-9 over Charlotte in Oxford. Georgia, number two in the country, beat Western Kentucky 70-20. I believe this was another one of those games, by the way, where they just put 10 minutes on the clock for the fourth quarter, which I don't know how that's legal, but it's happened twice now in college football. Notre Dame and Rice, number three Notre Dame, beats Rice 52-0. Indiana take down Howard 55-0. Number six Oregon is the stunner of the day. On the road at Oklahoma State did something today that's never been done in college football. 39-31, Oklahoma State wins the game. The first time ever a 10-game losing streak has been snapped by facing off with a top 10 opponent in Oregon, who was ranked number six coming into the day. Big result earlier today, Michigan, who had all the controversy in the world around them in week one with that Michigan-Western Michigan game, gets the win over number 11, Oklahoma. College football, man, you never know what's going to happen. Chaos has ensued. In the Pac-12 tonight, plenty of action going on, not just with San Diego State. I mentioned Texas Tech and Oregon. They have hit the two-minute warning, or what do they call it in college football now? The two-minute stoppage time. That's what it is. 28-24, Texas Tech in the lead. We'll see if Oregon State can mount a comeback here in the final couple minutes. Sacramento State, Fresno State just getting going. There are 5 minutes left in the first quarter. Nothing. UW and Utah State, very close game up in Washington today. 16-14 was the final score. UW getting the win. Texas State falls. They are now 0-2 to UTSA, 31-26 at Texas State. Washington State falls to Kansas State, 34-7. Memphis loses to Boise State, and that's a big result for San Diego State. Boise State improving to 1-1. Memphis dropping to 2-1. 38-20 was the final score. Maddox Mattson had himself a night, man. Threw for a touchdown, ran for a touchdown. And Dylan Riley, that excellent running back, had 206 yards on the night. But Boise State winning that game is big for the Pac-12 because Memphis has already beaten UNLV so far this year. UNLV expected to be the best out of the Mountain West this year. So Pac-12 showing some early gains over some of the other conferences who are behind them as of now. Colorado State improves to 2-0. They beat Southern Utah 58-24. And of course, here in San Diego, the Aztecs lose, actually in Pasadena, 28-10. Final score, UCLA with 21 fourth quarter points to take down the Aztecs. Let's get to some of these texts here tonight. We will start with this one from the 619. It was almost the exact same score as when we played UCLA last time in 2023 when it was 35-10, but this game was much more competitive. Much more competitive. I remember that game at Snapdragon Stadium. Aztecs never really in it in that one. They were in it the entire night tonight until about 7 minutes left in the game. 7-1-4, Denegal did not do anything productive today. The defense turned in an excellent effort, but if we continue to be one-dimensional on offense, the defense is going to be on the field long enough for opposing teams to wear them down. Change at QB incoming. I doubt it, 7-1-4. I doubt any change at quarterback is coming. Denegal's a good quarterback, man. He's going through some stuff right now. He was not good tonight. He is a good quarterback, and I think we've seen enough to know that, but he's going to have to get better in a hurry here. JMU, not an easy opponent coming in. And by the way, UCLA does have some of the better cornerbacks in the country, especially one of them. I'm blanking on his name right now, but he is excellent, probably going to be playing in the NFL next year. 757, welcome in. Was UCLA's pass defense that good that Denegal couldn't make any reads to other receivers, or did it seem like he was just chucking the ball downfield because they thought there was a flaw of UCLA's secondary? Thanks from Jason in Point Loma. We've talked about that a lot, Jason. Thank you for texting, by the way. It seemed like there just wasn't, Jaden was not finding any 5 to 10 to 15 yard intermediate routes. And a lot of the throws down the field, the big shots he was taking, receivers did have a step, or it was single coverage and you were trusting your guys. None of them hit. And that's a problem. But imagine if one of them does, especially in the first half, that throw to Donovan Brown, that would have been just such an opportunity for San Diego State to go into halftime with a 7-0 lead. That would have been huge. Probably changes the outcome of the game, but it was an overthrow and there was a couple drops and that stuff happens. But football being a game of inches, if one of those hit, things could have been very, very different. And also, UCLA's pass defense is excellent. 413, why no passes 5 to 10 yards downfield? Is it the quarterback or the play calling or both? We just can't play with this bad at quarterback this season. Yeah, it's same thing we've been saying, man. It's tough. 5 to 10 yards downfield was a missed opportunity here tonight, and I'm sure they'll get back to it next week. 858, hey, I thought the offense was going to be really strong, but so far extremely disappointing. Horrible play from Denegal, and what's going on with the wide receivers? That was supposed to be a real strength this year. In terms of the wide receivers, two of your main ones from a year ago are still working their way back from injury. We haven't really heard a lot from Napier or Bostic yet this year. Both of them had serious knee injuries a year ago. So I think as those guys get worked back in, things will start to get a little bit better. You're also dealing with a couple of new guys. Bert Emanuel Jr., the former backup quarterback turned wide receiver. He was in there a few plays tonight, looked good. Nathan Acevedo, young guy from the very end of last year. He looked good once again tonight. But it's going to take a little bit of time, I think, with the receivers. They are incredibly deep at receiver, but the connection doesn't seem to be there. And it's something we talked about a lot tonight, is that Jaden Denegal seems to have not found his clear-cut number one this year. Where if you remember a year ago, early in the season before he got hurt, it was clearly Jacob Bostic through the first couple of games. And a couple of those big, deep 40-yard connections were there early in the season. And then it transitioned to Jordan Napier, to Nathan Acevedo towards the end of the season. And so he hasn't figured out who that guy is yet. I'm sure he will. Let's see. 619, concur with all your thoughts on defense. However, this offense was flat out overmatched and exposed. No tight end play at all. Receivers absolutely poor. Play calls from the staff were awful. They have dozens of hours and practice in spring ball, should at least be competitive on offense. They'll get better, man. 619 on the Big Ten telecast. They said that the ref crew was from the Pac-12. Interesting. I thought this was a Big Ten crew. I did not hear that on the broadcast, but Schaefer's impression, my impression, was that this was a Big Ten group. And the Big Ten's had a rough couple of weeks of officiating. Maybe I'm wrong on that. Thank you, 619. Thank you for listening. 916. I liked our punter, Dorji. So did I. And he has a very different way of punting, doesn't he? They're all like line shots. But he's creative with the angles, I think. A couple of them didn't work out tonight. But it is very different. Like, we remember at San Diego State, Matt Araiza and Jack Browning and the big, high-arcing, deep punts that they would hit. This is a little bit different. But I kind of like it, too. It's he's using the angles to his advantage. He's hitting some line drives trying to pin guys deep. He's got a little bit of swagger about him. I like him too. So curious to see how this continues to develop. San Diego State, whether they've earned it or not, and they have. I mean, punter U is a thing. You got two punters over the last 6-7 years who are playing on Sundays now. Jack Browning with the Cardinals most recently. So yeah, he is fun. Dorji is a fun little punter for San Diego State. And we'll see if he continues to improve. And if he can get those line drive ones where he's getting them out at the 7, the 8 yard line, multiple times this year, that'll be a big strength for San Diego State. All right, text line closed, 70470. Start your message with team. I'll start answering them again on Monday at noon. Coming up tomorrow here on San Diego Sports 760, big, big day. The NFL's first Sunday. We'll get things kicked off at 9:30 tomorrow morning. Bills and Texans, massive game where C.J. Stroud begins his campaign to see if he's going to get a contract at the end of this year with the Houston Texans. 125, Dolphins at Raiders. A winnable game for the Raiders. How many of those are going to be on the board this year? I don't know, but week one, they got one. And also, Chris Johnson will make his debut in that game. The excellent cornerback from San Diego State will be playing against the Raiders tomorrow. 5:30, MLS action. SDFC hosting Philadelphia Union. Adrian Garcia Marquez and Darren Smith will be on the call right here on San Diego Sports 760. If you haven't done so yet, add us to your presets, the station, San Diego Sports 760 on the free iHeartRadio app, also the Aztecs locker room, so you can get all of these games, all of these post-game shows straight to your phone as soon as they're done. 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Follow John Schaefer at John Schaefer. We'll keep you up to date on everything that goes down with the Aztecs this week. And then Thursday night, a brand new edition of the Sean Lewis Coaches Show here on 760 at 6 o'clock. Thank you for being here tonight. Thank you to Mike Usher up in Pasadena, John and Rich on the call, J.R. Tolver, my pregame co-host, Tim Piles on the highlights tonight, and of course, Brent Sperry running the ones and twos all night long. My name is Ben Fletcher. I will see you Monday starting at noon with the Fletch Zone on San Diego Sports 760. 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
23: CJ over the middle. Caught 15, 10, 5 into the end zone. Touchdown.
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24: President Trump says that nearly a million people could be getting a $500 Obamacare refund starting in October. Tammy Trujillo with details.
25: The money will go to people in 30 states that use the federally operated exchange to buy insurance plans under the Affordable Care Act, the formal name for Obamacare. The money comes after enrollees were hit with massive insurance premiums after Congress let subsidies expire at the end of 2025. Recipients would mostly be those in middle-income households that don't currently receive federal assistance to pay for insurance premiums.
24: And financing a home loan getting even more expensive.
26: 30-year fixed-rate mortgage rose to 6.76%, the highest home loan rate since last June. Borrowing costs also rose for home buyers who typically refinance with 15-year fixed-rate mortgages, which rose to 6.09%, up from 5.5% a year ago. I'm Eva Basinger.
24: And a warning from researchers that your online reviews could come back to haunt you. Rory O'Neill explains.
27: A global team led by the University of Texas at Austin finds that how people leave their online reviews can unintentionally reveal information about who they know and their social networks. In theory, the data scraped from Yelp reviews could be used by cyber criminals to target them in a scam. The team did not find any evidence that criminals are actually using Yelp reviews to con people, just that it's possible.
24: And Practical Magic 2 may be dethroning Spider-Man Brand New Day over the weekend.
28: Everyone we love dies.
29: All right.
28: A really horrible death. But, I mean, it's not great for the Tinder bio.
24: The sequel starring Nicole Kidman and Sandra Bullock is projected to make between $30 and $40 million in its debut. Meanwhile, Brand New Day has made $923 million domestically and over $2 billion worldwide. Elsewhere, the music documentary Oasis, Don't Look Back in Anger, is expected to make $5 to $7 million in its debut. I'm Monica Nelson with your consumer and business news.
30: Everyone has a community to lean on. 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

0: 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Fox Sports Late Night. Hi, I'm Mike Harmon. Thanks for hanging out with us. Truly appreciate being here with you more than you'll ever know. At Swollen Dome, where you find me on Twitter, on Instagram, all the other particulars for the random ramblings that I have over the course of a week's time. A day in the life, as it were. The I Want Your Flex podcast is up. You hear me weeknights, Monday through Friday, 7 to 11 Pacific, alongside Jason Smith. We have a blast each and every night going through the sporting world, and certainly Monday and Thursdays, Fridays, the alternate Wednesday. Whenever there's live sporting events breaking down, we don't kick them to the curb and wait for see which way the wind blows. No, we dive on that and really start to sometimes shout ourselves into a frenzy immediately. Like we did Thursday, right? Everybody was mad about travel. I got mad at Sean McVay. Said you had a lot of extra time in those meeting rooms. You weren't over there glad-handing. Good, you didn't do it. Great. But what did you do with all that extra time? It didn't matter. You went out and got worked. And so don't tell me that you're tired. Move on. All right. Now, let's finish by going 1-0 overall for our 4 hours. Something we like to call Find Your Wins.
1: 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There's so much negativity in sports that it can ruin your day. But not Mike Harmon. He's here to shine a light on the good in sports with a simple mantra. Find your

So everybody, give me the money you're earning on your retirement account and your cash. Send it to me here in studio so I can pay my debt. You're going to be like, well, dude, this guy's nuts. As long as you're in stocks, you're helping pay off the national debt. Now, you could say, well, I'm an American. And okay, well, that's great. That's great. Get on your high horse, put your red, white, and blue hat on, right? And with an eagle cape, and get on your white horse and ride down the streets. That's great, Mr. Patriot. The bottom line is this, okay? Charity begins at home, and home is you. Charity begins at home. We take care of ourselves first, okay? We take care of ourselves first, okay? And I'm going to come up with a hat and a saying that says, MSFA, MASFA. Trump's got MAGA, I got MASFA. Make seniors first again. Make seniors first again, MASFA. Hard to pronounce, but very powerful. Because at the end of the day, no one's going to take care of us seniors except us. And so at the end of the day, we're getting tired. Our bodies are wearing out. I lost my dog a few days ago because he was a senior. His body gave out. And as our body gives out, we earn less money. But it doesn't stop groceries up 29% and airfare up 29% and a car up 36% and homes up 46% and inflation up 30%. How does a senior survive? You go to gold. Because when all this crazy stuff happens in the world, gold is on its way. That's what they say. And it keeps going. Keeps going. Silver is going. They say it's going to triple. Bank of America says that. So does Citibank. So does Robert Kiyosaki. And China just basically helped us out. Let's go. Thank you, China, again. So call Golden Crest Metals right now, 888-406-6222. They're there right now. You call them up, say, hey, I am listening to this crazy guy on the radio. He's very good looking. His name's Kenny Michaels. He's the Brad Pitt of Precious Metals, the sexiest man on air. And I want to move my retirement account into physical gold and silver because I'm tired of giving, giving, giving. Now it's time to get. Okay? And that's really what it is. As long as you're in paper stocks, realize this, you're in a casino. And the house always wins. It always wins. Why do you think Vegas used to give steak and eggs for $1.99? Steak and eggs for $1.99. Okay? Because they didn't need to charge for the food because the house always wins. Right? And here we are. Gold has tripled the Dow Jones in the last 5 years. It's doubled the S&P. That's how you keep up with cost of living. And for those of you who reach out to me on a regular basis and say, oh, I've been listening to you for a year and I got this retirement account. It's not going anywhere. It's not going to, because you're not in control of it. You're leaving it in the hands of people you don't trust. Quick question. Here's a question. Do you think the government has everything under control? Yes or no? If the answer is no, you better move your money. Because Jim Rickard said, when people feel that way, they run to gold. Do you think there's cracks in the armor? I do. Okay. Has nothing against the president. But when you have guys like Schumer and guys, people like AOC go doing the opposite of what our president does, they're at a battle back and forth, back and forth, back and forth. Who suffers? We do, right? So at the end of the day, there are cracks in the armor. No, I do not think the government has everything under control. That's why I'm in control of my IRA, because I'm sitting in gold and silver and I'm killing it. I'm killing it right now. I'm killing it. Okay? Because I have the right products. No one's manipulating my account except me. And I'm a senior. I'm 64 years old. And I sleep at night knowing my money's going to be there. Quick question, do you trust Wall Street? If the answer is no, if you don't trust Wall Street, why is your money there? Do you trust God? Yes. Then why is your money not with him? Do you think the government has everything under control? No. Well, then what are you doing about it? And the country's debt is the country's problem, not yours. You worry about you and the legacy you leave.
That's what you worry

0: offensive line. He just said, forget it, and penetrated.
1: Laube and Genty are both on the field. We've seen this a couple of times today. Genty split out wide right. Laube's in the backfield to the right of Cousins, and now there's a lot of confusion, and Clint Kubiak uses a timeout. Yeah. Play clock is down to one. So the Raiders take their timeout. They have two left. TV's going to keep it right here with 11:32 to go here in the fourth quarter. Raiders trying to get to 1-0 for what would be a second straight year.
0: Correct.
1: Remember the Raiders? And they've had success. Even some of the struggles over the last couple of decades, the Raiders have had success in week one.
0: Yes.
1: They're trying to get a week one win for the seventh time in 10 years. It's the 2-0 that hasn't happened. And they got to finish this one, and then we can talk about 2-0 when they play the Chargers next week.
0: Yeah, right now we're in a dogfight with the Arizona Cardinals.
1: Yeah, Cardinals are up 22-14 in the fourth.
2: They just blocked a punt of the Chargers to get to the end zone.
1: And the only reason Kirk knows that is because he is a great multitasker in the booth. He does have the multi-box over there. Second and 14. Genty is split out wide left. Laube still in the backfield. Cousins the shotgun snap. He's looking left. He's scanning. He pumps. He throws over the middle. Bad throw. Picked off at the 40. Picked off by Trader. Into Raiders territory. And finally brought down by Laube and Jackson Powers Johnson. He was scanning right, he pumped, and when he finally threw it, it was laid over the middle, and Dante Trader has his first career professional interception.
2: Yeah, it was just late, and he actually threw it off his back foot. He couldn't get anything on it. Actually should have just threw it away.
1: He didn't, and now the Dolphins have life. 11:22 to go off Cousins' second pick of the day. We'll step aside. You're listening to the Las Vegas Raiders Radio Network.
3: 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Okay, now that deserves a grand finale. 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
1: Now, last time, Dolphins had a pick. They put it in the end zone and capitalized, and they're trying to stay in the game doing the same thing. Starting on the Raiders 44, working left to right. Willis, the shotgun snap. Raiders have some pressure. Foster Cassie pots it up in the air and almost picked it off. Oh, man! The big man almost deflected it to himself and could not bring it in for a pick.
2: Oh, 6'4", Foster Cassie. He gets up. The left hand gets on the football, and it was...
1: Oh, it went right through his breadbasket.
2: Went through his hands because Malik Willis swatted that ball at the end. Would have been a huge play.
1: Folo Fatukasi has played a really good game here in his first one as the Raider.
2: He got the start today.
1: He was that close to his first career interception and maybe a touchdown. Second and 10. Defense has played well. Trying to stay that way here in the fourth. Shotgun to Willis. Fakes it to Achane out to the left.